0: Traffic in the area may be affected by road closures and diversions. Footage from the scene shows big plumes of black smoke rising from the cinema. The Opportunity Party's defending accepting large political donations despite its new policy aiming to cap them. The party is campaigning on imposing a $30,000 cap per donor per party and having only registered voters allowed to donate. This is despite it receiving several donations larger than this, including one of $180,000. Opportunity leader Kule Wong says they want to give themselves the best shot to enter Parliament.
1: We could hold ourselves to that higher moral standard, but we would be tying one hand behind our backs to be able to compete in the current system where political parties are raising tens of billions of dollars.
0: Concerns from Forrest and Bird, the government's proposed RMA reforms could take us down a path of environmental vulnerability. Acting General Counsel May Downing says communities would bear unnecessary costs if they choose to protect nature under the new changes. She says politicians are at a juncture. An Auckland University professor says we need a new approach to rein in big tech. Susan Watson's paper outlines how companies such as Amazon and Google no longer compete within markets and have accumulated power akin to governments. It highlights how they own essential digital infrastructure, which people and business depend on and set many of the rules for operating within them. Watson says it's hard for a small country like us to regulate tech titans on our own. That's news.
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0: In sport, All Blacks coach Dave Rennie has been offered food for thought from the final hit-out before their tests against South Africa. They've strolled to a comfortable 50-19 win over the Bulls in Pretoria. Man of the match, Anton Zegna, was among those who put his hand up for the test side next week. Rennie says there are some tough calls to make.
5: That certainly wasn't our test side tonight, and so there'll be a number of changes, but there were some really good performances that will put pressure on us from a selection point of view, and nice to have 7 days to get over that.
0: World number one golfer Scottie Scheffler has a two-shot lead after the third round of the PGA Tour's opening end-of-season playoffs tournament. He's posted a 2-under par 68 to get to 13-under in Memphis. Ryan Fox's struggles have continued in his first event back after his Open Championship triumph. A two-over round has him at 8 overall. That's sport. I'm Sandy Hodge.
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7: Met Service forecast for Ashburton. You've got showers clearing with increasing fine breaks for the rest of the day and southwesterlies dying out early evening. An overnight low, -2. Tomorrow, Monday, it'll be fine with morning frost to start, possibly severe, a few showers developing in the evening, and light winds, a nice high 12 degrees and low 3 at night. To Tuesday, it'll be mainly fine, chance of a shower from the afternoon with southwesterlies, a high 12 degrees and low 3 in the evening.
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Harry Styles there. It's American Girls. Hello, kia ora, good afternoon. This is Hawkinui for a Sunday. G'day, it's Liam here with you through until 6 o'clock tonight, playing you the best music mix with Imagine Dragons up next. First, though, Katrina and the Waves on Hawkinui.

0: Tracy Chapman there. Give me one reason. Afternoon, g'day. This is Hawkinui for a Sunday. Liam with you through until 6 tonight. Remember, we are the home of the country with Jamie Mackay. He's back in with you tomorrow afternoon from midday. A fine afternoon in store for us. Not looking too bad. And of course, remember, it is your lunch break, so we've got more tunes for you as the best music mix continues. In Excess, Lady Gaga, and Ella Langley's latest one to come for you very soon as well. Ed Sheeran, though, Bad Habits is up next as the best music mix continues next here on Hawkinui.
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0: Brand new there from Ella Langley. It's Be Her. Right across your Sunday, it's Liam here with you through until 6 tonight. Latest news not too far away, coming up soon at 1. Of course, Ella Langley still absolutely killing it. She's still at the top of the Billboard Hot 100 charts with her song Choosing Texas. She makes it to 22 weeks at number one. She will take the top position of the biggest song in the world from Mariah Carey's All I Want for Christmas before 1 o'clock. We've got you, Jason Derulo, Kenny Loggins, and Stained all up here soon.
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0: 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Afternoon, it's Liam here with you through until 6 tonight. The latest news here for you next at 1 o'clock. After that, the soundtrack to your Sunday afternoon rolls on next with Genesis to come. That's all. Benson Boone in The Time of My Life and Calvin Harris and Sam Smith with Promises at about 10 past 1. Coldplay, though, it's Yellow from them. It's here for you straight after the latest in news, sport and weather, which is next.
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12: In this update, the Opportunity Party's defending accepting large political donations despite its new policy aiming to cap them. The party is campaigning on imposing a $30,000 cap per donor per party and having only registered voters allowed to donate. This is despite it receiving several donations larger than this, including one of $180,000. Opportunity leader Kule Wong says they want to give themselves the best shot to enter Parliament.
13: We could hold ourselves to that higher moral standard, but we would be tying one hand behind our backs to be able to compete in the current system where political parties are raising tens of millions of dollars.
12: The ACT Party's promising a reset in government agencies, ending what it calls race-based hiring if re-elected. It includes removing good employer requirements from public service legislation, while also prohibiting agencies from resourcing any cultural or spiritual practices in the workplace. Leader David Seymour says relevant cultural requirements will remain.
14: So if, for example, you are involved in negotiating treaty settlements, then yes, it would be very helpful to know the correct tikanga, but if you're a financial controller in the bowels of some other government department, then it's completely irrelevant.
12: Assurance, a new security drone won't leave guards out of a job. Red Badge has unveiled Skyguard, an autonomous drone which lives on site in its own docking station, running patrols and responding when an alarm is triggered. Pilots can take control if an intruder is spotted using a spotlight and talking through the drone. Red Badge General Sales Manager Ben Small says this is about improving existing security methods, not replacing them. The first station on Auckland's Northwest Busway opens to the public today. The Westgate station's expected to serve about 1,000 passenger journeys a day, growing to 13,000 in the next 15 years. Once finished, the busway will connect Brigham Creek and the CBD with seven new stations. Transport Minister Chris Bishop says the project's been done the right way. That's news.
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12: In sport, Anton Segner has taken a moment to contemplate playing in the black 7 jersey in the 15-19 win over the Bulls in Pretoria. It was Segner's second start at open side for New Zealand after also playing there against the Stormers. The All Blacks loose forward was named man of the match for his efforts against the Bulls, and he says he was struck by the importance of that particular jersey.
16: After the warm-up, when I went back, it was hanging in my locker and the number 7 was facing back, and that's when all the names come through the minds. I mean, Michael Jones, Richie McCaw, Sam Kane, there you go, Josh Kornfeld, bloody hell, the list goes on. It's a pretty special jersey to wear.
12: The Warriors women are striving to consolidate a top four spot in the NRLW in Sydney this afternoon. The fourth place team is tackling the fifth place West Tigers from 3:45pm. That's sport. I'm Sandy Hodge.
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18: Met Service forecast for Ashburton. You've got showers, clearing with increasing fine breaks for the rest of the day, and southwesterlies dying out early evening. An overnight low, -2. Tomorrow, Monday, it'll be fine with morning frost to start, possibly severe, a few showers developing in the evening, and light winds. A nice high, 12 degrees, and low 3 at night. To Tuesday, it'll be mainly fine, chance of a shower from the afternoon with southwesterlies, a high 12 degrees and low 3 in the evening.
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Calvin Harris, Sam Smith, it's Promises. And this is Hawkanui for a Sunday afternoon. It's Liam here with you through until 6 tonight. Playing you the best music mix with Benson Boone and Pearl Jam's come soon. Great classic now from Genesis. It's That's All now on Hawkanui. Good afternoon.

0: Pearl Jam and The Fixer. This is Hawkanui, the home of the country, with Jamie Mackay. He's back in with you tomorrow afternoon from midday. 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And Fleetwood Mac's Landslide is here for you. 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

0: Kiwi tune there from 660. It's We Made It. Right across your Sunday, it's Liam with you through until 6 tonight. Speeding on towards the news, coming out real soon at 2 o'clock. Between now and then, the best music mix continues with Rihanna's SOS, Taylor Swift's latest one, I Knew It, I Knew You, and Spandau Ballet's Gold is here for you in 2.5 minutes.
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0: Now from your App Store. Afternoon, it's Liam here with you through until 6. The latest news here for you next at 2. Soundtrack to your Sunday afternoon rolls on next with Anastasia's I'm Out of Love a bit later on. Sienna Spyro's latest one, Material Lover, and a great classic from George Michael, Faith, at about 10 past 2. Florence and the Machine, though, it's Shake It Out from them. It is here for you straight after the latest in news, sport and weather, which is next.
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17: In this update, at least 47 people have been killed after double earthquakes in Indonesia. The first quake struck the island of Flores shortly before 5 a.m. local time, with a 6.9 earthquake following in the evening near Sumatra. The official death toll has been rising as the aftershocks continue. The BBC's Astudestra Arjen Rastri says many provinces are affected.
18: Now the focus is rescuing those people who are still suspectedly trapped under the rubble, but also preparing relief and help that the people would need after they lost their homes.
17: A one-year-old boy has been named as the victim of a fatal dog attack in Christchurch's Aranui. Sonny Charles Watson died from critical injuries after being attacked at a Basingstoke Street property on Friday evening. The dog lived at the property and has since been removed. Sonny's parents say he was their ray of sunshine, bringing light into everyone's lives and filling them with love and laughter. A Give a Little page for his family has so far raised more than $12,000 in less than 24 hours. Firefighters have extinguished a fire at Auckland's Botany Downs shopping mall. Fire and Emergency say the blaze was reported at around 9:30 a.m. in an air conditioning unit on the roof of a three-storey building attached to the mall. They say smoke was also reported in the movie theatre in the building. A spokesperson says they extinguished the blaze shortly before midday and they're beginning to scale down their presence. A two-year-old research project is putting a lens on our rarest ecosystems. Bioeconomy Science Institute's developing tools for councils and land managers to better understand uncommon environments. It says areas like coastal sand dunes and gravel beaches can change with conditions, making threats hard to spot. Senior researcher Adrian Monks says there's huge gaps in knowledge.
19: If we don't know where that change is occurring, we don't know what actions might be required to avoid losing them forever.
17: That's news.
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17: In sports, assistant coach Neil Barnes is pleased with the All Blacks' development over their three games against South African club sides. The 50-19 win over the Bulls in Pretoria follows victories over the Stormers and Sharks. Barnes says they've come a long way but want more.
21: When you think of our first game against the Stormers, we got showed up a little bit in our Maldi set piece side of it, but we've made some shifts in that. Still got more to do. But the awesome thing is we're creating a lot of opportunities. Just unfortunately our skill set tonight didn't let us execute as much as we'd like.
17: Scott McLaughlin will start in the second row in tomorrow's IndyCar Street Course event in Canada. He's qualified third fastest behind Louis Foster and Christian Lungard in Markham, Ontario. That's sport. I'm Sandy Hodge.
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16: Weather for Mid-Canterbury.
22: Met Service forecast for Ashburton. You've got showers, clearing with increasing fine breaks for the rest of the day, and southwesterlies dying out early evening. An overnight low, -2. Tomorrow, Monday, it'll be fine with morning frost to start, possibly severe, a few showers developing in the evening, and light winds. A nice high, 12 degrees, and low 3 at night. To Tuesday, it'll be mainly fine, chance of a shower from the afternoon with southwesterlies, a high 12 degrees and low 3 in the evening.
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23: We go.

Because I gotta have faith. George Michael, Faith, right here on Hawkinui for a Sunday. Liam here with you, playing you the best music mix. Anastasia to come for you in a few moments. First, though, Sienna Spyro, Material Lover, new to Hawkinui.

0: Glass Animals, Heat Waves, right here on Hokianui, the home of Luke Howden for breakfast. He's back in the morning from 6 a.m. Of course, on the show with Luke tomorrow, will we get another snow day? Luke is going to be catching up with Earth Science's Chris Brandolino and us if he thinks we'll see another snow day by the end of winter. Of course, the Millhouse Kitchen Workplace Shout back up for grabs. And local sports commentator Jason Rickard is going to be on the show with Luke to chat all things sports. Massive sporting weekend internationally and, of course, locally as well. So make sure you tune in with Luke tomorrow morning from 6 a.m. On the way, Olivia Dean, The Cars and Ace of Base continues Mid-Canterbury's best music mix next here on Hokianui.
1: Hokianui Breakfast with Luke Howden.
2: Ooh, hoping to double down on Hannon Shields this weekend. We've got the Hammers and the Netballers in action. Looking forward to reporting on how that goes Monday. We'll also have the Millhouse Kitchen Shout back up for grabs. And also keep an eye on that Hokianui Ashburton Facebook page for the added chance to win, thanks to our friends at Newman's Tyres.
1: Hokianui Breakfast with Luke Howden and Newman's Tyres, keeping locals rolling for over 80 years.
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0: Three to order there. I will never let you down. Right across your Sunday, it's Liam with you through until 6, playing you the best music mix, the soundtrack to your Sunday afternoon. Well, it just continues on ahead of the latest news coming up soon at 3 o'clock. We've got brand new Kiwi music for you very soon. Borderlines, Watching It Burn to come. Michael Jackson's Beat It before the news, and a great tune from Alicia Keys. Love it. It's Falling, and it's here for you in 2.5 minutes.
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The latest news here for you next at 3. The soundtrack to your Sunday afternoon rolls on next with Somba's home record to come. James Bay with Let It Go a bit later on. And a tune from Paul Simon playing for you at 10 past 3. It's You Can Call.

0: Call me Al. Gavin DeGraw, though, I don't want to be. It's here for you straight after the latest in news, sport and weather, which is next.
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17: In this update, Cabinet Minister Erica Stanford's doubling down on her denial she has leadership ambitions. Speculations followed the senior National MP was planning to challenge Chris Luxon at Wednesday's urgent caucus meeting. It was exacerbated by her refusal to say she had confidence in the Prime Minister when arriving in the capital on Tuesday. Talking to media today at an impromptu stand-up, she says she supports Luxon wholeheartedly.
18: I am not interested in being the Prime Minister. I have said this so many times to all of you. You keep asking and I keep saying the same thing. I want to be the Minister of Education for the next 9 years.
17: An investigation's now underway into the origin of the fire at Auckland's Botany Downs shopping mall this morning. Fire and emergency say the blaze was reported at around 9:30 in an air conditioning unit on the roof of a three-storey building attached to the mall. They say smoke was also reported in the movie theatre in the building. A spokesperson says they extinguished the fire shortly before midday and three crews of firefighters are monitoring the site. A state of emergency has been declared in Hawaii as tropical storm Lala strengthens. A hurricane warning is in effect for the Big Island, which has not suffered a direct hurricane landfall in 155 years. Local meteorologist Ian Morrison said that Maui County could see up to 63.5 centimetres of rainfall and winds of up to 140 kilometres an hour.
19: For impacts, we're looking at kind of the triple threat of the wind, the rain and the coastal inundation from the large waves of Lala.
17: Forrest and Bird say the government's proposal for the RMA reforms are a defining choice for our nature and communities. It's warning the changes risk taking us down a path which further weakens protections for the environment. Acting General Counsel Mae Downing says the reforms will shape the country for decades. She thinks they don't fully reflect what people want.
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22: Hokanui Sport.
17: In sport, the All Blacks believe they had left plenty of points out there despite racking up a 15-19 win over the Bulls in Pretoria. Josh Morby, Leroy Carter and Cody Taylor all scored doubles, putting their hands up for selection in next Sunday's opening test against the Springboks at Ellis Park. Assistant coach Neil Barnes says they need to capitalise on more chances.
23: Without being too negative, I think we probably left four or five tries out there. Like I said, we're creating a lot, and that's what we're after, but we've just got to get better at finishing off. Yeah, look, we're getting plenty out of it, and good on these teams that we're playing against, because it's out of season for them.
17: The Australian cricket team are heading towards a famous test loss at Bangladesh in Darwin. The hosts are up 243-7, leading by only 15 runs in their second innings at lunch on day four. That's sport. I'm Sandy Hodge.
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26: Met Service forecast for Ashburton. You've got showers clearing with increasing fine breaks for the rest of the day and southwesterlies dying out early evening. An overnight low, -2. Tomorrow, Monday, it'll be fine with morning frost to start, possibly severe, a few showers developing in the evening and light winds. A nice high, 12 degrees and low 3 at night. To Tuesday, it'll be mainly fine, chance of a shower from the afternoon with southwesterlies, a high 12 degrees and low 3 in the evening.
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0: Samba, Home Wrecker. Right here on Hawk and Ellie. Hello, kia ora, good afternoon. It's Liam here with you through until 6 tonight. Thanks for having us on. James Bay's Let It Go's coming a few mo's. I'm playing you the best music mix right across your afternoon. Here's a great classic from Paul Simon. It's You Can Call Me Al on Hawk and Ellie.
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1: Madonna, Vogue on Hawke Nui, the home of Luke Howard for breakfast. He's back in the morning from 6 a.m. Hey, should be a fine rest of the afternoon. Southwesterly winds, -2 overnight tonight. Tomorrow, Monday, a fine day. Morning frost, of course. A few showers developing into the evening, though, and a high of 12. Forecast for the rest of the week is mainly fine and a chance for shower, highs of around 12 and 13 degrees. Hey, of course, Luke's back in the morning from 6 a.m. From 10, we get into the Hawke Nui morning music mix. At midday, we've got the country with Jamie Mackay. And then from 1 o'clock, Peter Mack is back across your afternoon playing you Mid-Canterbury's best music mix, which is my job this afternoon. On the way, Berlin's Take My Breath Away, JoJo's Leave, and Noah Khan's Stick Season is up next here on Mid-Canterbury's Hawke Nui.
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2: 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As you

0: Brand new Kiwi music there from Coterie. It's called Lay Your Head. Right across your Sunday, it's Liam here with you through until 6. Latest news not too far away, coming up real soon at 4 o'clock. Between now and then, well, the best music mix just continues on across your afternoon before the news at 4. I've got yourself Rag & Bone Man's Human, Hall & Oates Out of Touch, and Creed's With Arms Wide Open is here for you in 2.5 minutes.
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0: Right across your Sunday afternoon. G'day, it's Liam here with you through until 6. Remember, we're on your radio and streaming anywhere you are on our free iHeart app. The latest news next at 4. Soundtrack to your Sunday rolls on with Harry Styles and Adore You to come after the news. Martin Garrix and Ed Sheeran's Repeated a bit later on, and an absolute all-time classic from Cyndi Lauper, Girls Just Want to Have Fun. It'll play for you at 10 past 4. Smash Mouth, though, I'm a Believer. It's here for you straight after the latest in news, sport and weather, which is next.
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5: In this update, Cabinet Minister Erica Stanford's doubling down on her denial she has leadership ambitions. Speculations followed that the senior National MP was planning to challenge Chris Luxon at Wednesday's urgent caucus meeting. It was exacerbated by her refusal to say she had confidence in the Prime Minister when arriving in the capital on Tuesday. Talking to media today at an impromptu stand-up, she says she supports Luxon wholeheartedly. She says she has no interest in being the Prime Minister and wants to be Education Minister for the next 9 years. Colombia is slowly shifting into recovery following an earthquake earlier this week which killed at least 287 people. The 7.4 magnitude earthquake struck the western province of Chocor on Monday with nearly 4,000 injured. Hundreds are still missing, with rescuers combing through collapsed buildings for signs of life. World Vision's Barbara Melor says it's evaluating where help is needed most.
6: So we can identify the needs, including shelters for families who have lost their homes, shelter kits and safe water points, food, mental health and psychological first aid.
5: Concerns from Forest and Bird, the government's proposed RMA reforms could take us down a path of environmental vulnerability. Acting General Counsel May Downing says communities would bear unnecessary costs if they choose to protect nature under the new changes. She says politicians are at a juncture. An Auckland University professor says we need a new approach to rein in big tech. Susan Watson's paper outlines how companies such as Amazon and Google no longer compete within markets and have accumulated power akin to governments. It highlights how they own essential digital infrastructure, which many people and business depend on, and set many of the rules for operating within them. Watson says it's hard for a small country like us to regulate tech titans on our own.
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5: In sport, the All Blacks are about to ramp up the intensity as they look towards Test 1 against the Springboks next Sunday at Ellis Park. New Zealand have put the Bulls, Sharks and Stormers to the sword in the lead-up. Assistant coach Neil Barnes says this week will be about fine-tuning.
9: Less experimentation, but will we still be playing with a positive mindset? It'll just be at a way, way higher level, as we're all well aware of. We're playing against one of the best sides in the world, and there'll be an understanding that we'll need to be at our best to compete.
5: World number one golfer Scottie Scheffler has a two-shot lead after the third round of the PGA Tour's opening end-of-season playoffs tournament. He's posted a 2-under par 68 to get to 13-under at the St Jude Championship in Memphis. That's sport. I'm Sandy Hodge.
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10: Met Service forecast for Ashburton. You've got showers, clearing with increasing fine breaks for the rest of the day, and southwesterlies dying out early evening. An overnight low, -2. Tomorrow, Monday, it'll be fine with morning frost to start, possibly severe, a few showers developing in the evening, and light winds. A nice high, 12 degrees, and low 3 at night. To Tuesday, it'll be mainly fine, chance of a shower from the afternoon with southwesterlies, a high 12 degrees and low 3 in the evening.
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Harry Styles, Adore You, right here on Hokanui for a Sunday. Playing with you through until 6 tonight. Playing you the best music mix with Martin Garrix and Ed Sheeran to come in a few mo's. First though, classic from Cyndi Lauper. It's Girls Just Want to Have Fun. And this is Hokanui.

0: Natasha Bedingfield's Unwritten on Hawkinui, the home of Luke Howden for breakfast. He's back in the morning from 6 a.m. on the show with Luke tomorrow. He's going to be chatting all things sport across the weekend. Local sports commentator Jason Rickard is going to be on, reflecting on the big weekend, including, of course, all things local sport, but then also internationals as well. The Warriors beating the Broncos last night, and the All Blacks as well beating the Bulls in Pretoria. Will we get another snow day? Luke will be catching up with Earth Sciences' Chris Brandolino on the show tomorrow, and the Moolhouse Kitchen Workplace Shout is back up for grabs tomorrow with Luke from 6 a.m. on the way as Mid-Canterbury's best music mix continues. JT, Justin Timberlake, Bryan Adams and Soft Cell's Tainted Love next here on Mid-Canterbury's Hawkinui.
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0: Craveland A. It's Love Me Not. Right across your Sunday, Liam here with you through until 6. Soundtrack to your Sunday afternoon, wrapping up ahead of the news coming up soon at 5. We have some great music for you. Between now and 5 o'clock, Rihanna, Umbrella. The latest one from Alex Warren, it's Passenger, and a great tune from Bon Jovi. You Give Love a Bad Name is here for you in 2.5 minutes.
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0: 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The latest news next at 5. Soundtrack to your Sunday evening gets underway with Kenny Loggins and Footloose. The Calling, wherever you will go, to come a bit later on. And Sam Fender teams up with Olivia Dean with Rain Me In at 10 past 5. Imagine Dragons, though, demons from them. It's here for you straight after the latest in news, sport and weather, which is up next.
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12: In this update, Forest and Bird says the government's proposed RMA changes are a defining choice for nature and communities. It's warning the changes risk taking us down a path which further weaken protections for our environment. Acting General Counsel May Downing says the changes will shape the country for decades. She thinks they don't fully reflect what people want, because everyone wants ecological safeguards in place for clean water, clean air, and protection of recreational areas. A state of emergency has been declared in Hawaii as Tropical Storm Lala strengthens. A hurricane warning is in effect for the Big Island, which has not had a direct hurricane landfall in 155 years. Local meteorologist Ian Morrison says Maui County could see more than 60 centimetres of rain with winds around 140 kilometres an hour. He says there's a triple threat of wind, rain and inundation from large waves. Aid organisations are struggling to reach some Colombian communities following Monday's deadly earthquake. Nearly 300 people have died after the 7.4 magnitude quake struck the western province of Chocó. Some 4,000 people are injured and hundreds more are missing. World Vision

0: Commission's Barbara Mellor says the scale of the damage is not clear because of fragmented knowledge getting out of the area.
1: Geographically, it's very difficult to get in. The roads are not in a good state, and the aid must come through helicopters or by river.
0: New Zealanders don't seem to trust AI making financial decisions. 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
5: Hokanui Sport.
0: In sport, Warriors fullback Charles Nicoll-Klokstad will spend at least 2 weeks on the sidelines following his hip drop tackle on Reece Walsh in the win over the Broncos. He's copped a 3-game ban from the NRL judiciary, which can be downgraded to 2 with an early guilty plea. All Blacks assistant coach Neil Barnes says places are still up for grabs ahead of the game against the Springboks at Ellis Park. Anton Segner, Josh Morby, Leroy Carter and Cody Taylor were standout performers in Pretoria this morning. Barnes says the coaches have open minds about the test lineup.
6: We've been pretty clear in this whole tour. We're one team. We've deliberately haven't picked a test side and midweek team. You see players being rolled through in each game in different positions and with different mixes.
0: That's sport. I'm Joe Gilfillan.
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8: Met Service forecast for Ashburton. You've got showers, clearing with increasing fine breaks for the rest of the day, and southwesterlies dying out early evening. An overnight low, -2. Tomorrow, Monday, it'll be fine with morning frost to start, possibly severe, a few showers developing in the evening, and light winds. A nice high, 12 degrees, and low 3 at night. To Tuesday, it'll be mainly fine, chance of a shower from the afternoon with southwesterlies, a high 12 degrees and low 3 in the evening.
5: 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When the

0: Great classic from Kenny Loggins, Footloose, right here on Hokanui for a Sunday evening. Playing you the best music mix. Announced this week that Olivia Dean's upgraded her venue in Auckland for later on this year. Here she is with Sam Fender on Hokanui.
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0: Benny there. It's called Glitter. Great Kiwi music, and I love it to bits. It's Liam with you right here on Hokanui. We have the home of the country with Jamie Mackay. He's back with you tomorrow afternoon from midday. 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Very soon, we've got Taylor Swift, The Police, and Extremes More Than Words up next on Hokanui.
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0: Sarah Bareilles, it's Brave. Right across your Sunday, it's Liam here through till 6, which is just around the corner. So between now and 6 o'clock, we've got the biggest song in the world right now. Ella Langley's Choosing Texas on the way. Terrence Trent D'Arby's Wishing Well and the Backstreet Boys' Larger Than Life is next.
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2: Early morning, there's a message on my phone. It's my mother saying, darling, please come home. I fear the worst, but how could you leave us all behind? There's so much to say, but there's so little time.

0: Radio, that's me, done and dusted. Liam here, signing off for a Sunday. Been a pleasure, as always, to be here with you. Handing over to the sound check to your Sunday nights, which gets underway straight after the latest news next for you at 6. We've got Teddy Swims, Mr. Know-It-All after the news, Pseudo Echoes, Funky Town, and Mr. Big a bit later on with To Be With You. Nelly, though, Just a Dream from him. It's here for you straight after the latest in news, sport and weather next at 6. Have a great rest of your Sunday night. Have a good week, and I'll catch you next Sunday from midday. We'll see you later on. Boy.
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11: In this update, the first station on Auckland's Northwest Busway opened to the public today. The Westgate station's expected to handle about 1,000 passenger journeys a day, growing to 13,000 in the next 15 years. Once finished, the busway will connect Brigham Creek and the CBD with 7 new stations. Transport Minister Chris Bishop says the project has been done the right way.
12: Came in on time and under budget. In fact, $19 million saved, and we're putting the money towards the Brigham Creek station a bit further down the line.
11: Older workers may be the hardest hit by a dip in wage

0: growth. The latest Employment Hero jobs report finds wages were down 0.1% month on month in July and down 0.4% year on year. It suggests for the 55 to 64 year old age group, this is down 1.6% year on year. Employment Hero New Zealand General Manager Neil Webster says this is not reflected in wages for 18 to 24 year olds, which were up 1.8%.
1: It's definitely an employer's market. There's a lot of workers out there, so they seem to be giving opportunities to younger workers, and it's making a real wage squeeze on the older workers.
0: A gun buyback scheme has been agreed in Australia's New South Wales following the Bondi massacre. The Commonwealth and New South Wales governments will share the cost evenly. It follows other efforts in the state, including gun ownership limits, reclassifying some types of weapons, boosting background checks, and reducing firearms licences from 5 years to 2. Other states have yet to sign up, but Prime Minister Anthony Albanese says he hopes others get on board.
2: They will make their own decisions under our federation system.
0: Hundreds of Bonnie Tyler fans in Wales have lined the streets of Swansea singing Total Eclipse of the Heart as the late singer's coffin returned home. Bonnie Tyler died in Portugal in July at the age of 75. A private celebration for family and friends is being held on Monday local time. That's news.
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0: In sport, a test cricket win for Bangladesh in Darwin.
6: Is it going to get there? There it is. What a magical moment. The Giant Slayers have beaten Australia in Australia for the first time.
0: The Tigers have beaten Australia by 9 wickets, chasing 57 to win on day 4. Bangladesh earlier skittled their hosts for 284, spinner Mehedi Meraz taking a 5 for. Meraz says it's a great moment for Bangladesh.
7: It was an excellent performance by team, and the way we're playing and the shows, our character, everything is perfect, I think so.
0: The Warriors women have been beaten by the West Tigers 30-22 in their NRLW League game in Sydney. That's sport. I'm Joe Gilfillan.
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9: Met Service forecast for Ashburton. You've got showers, clearing with increasing fine breaks for the rest of the day, and southwesterlies dying out early evening. An overnight low, -2. Tomorrow, Monday, it'll be fine with morning frost to start, possibly severe, a few showers developing in the evening, and light winds. A nice high, 12 degrees, and low 3 at night. To Tuesday, it'll be mainly fine, chance of a shower from the afternoon with southwesterlies, a high 12 degrees and low 3 in the evening.
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0: Whakapakanui Breakfast with Luke Howden.
1: Ooh, hoping to double down on Hen and Shields this weekend. We've got the Hammers and the Netballers in action. Looking forward to reporting on how that goes Monday. We'll also have the Millhouse Kitchen Shout back up for grabs. And also keep an eye on that Hokanui Ashburton Facebook page for the added chance to win, thanks to our friends at Newman's Tyres.
0: Hokanui Breakfast with Luke Howden and Newman's Tyres, keeping locals rolling for over 80 years.
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0: Whakapokanui community notices, thanks to GDC. 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
1: 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That's a public meeting on the future of the Winchmore Stockwater intake on Monday.
0: Hokanui community notices. 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
16: In this update, Taranaki police say two people have been charged with burglary and other offences after trying to skip a checkpoint in a stolen vehicle. It was part of a region-wide operation on Friday and Saturday night, with dozens of tickets issued, cars impounded and 13 people charged with illegal driving. They say a 15-year-old driver has been referred to youth court after also trying to evade a checkpoint. A Porirua Family Support Service says drivers of poverty go beyond the cost of living. Ministry of Social Development figures show 170,000 children lived in poverty in 2023 and 24. That's 13% of our children. Te Waka Waiora Chief Executive Carol Koha says financial pressures are a major contributor, but adds a lack of education creates many problems for families.
17: Education has to meet the needs of the tamariki, of the children, of those that are accessing it. As we know, education isn't always accessible, or it does not meet the need of the people going to it.
16: Our largest ever gathering of neurodiverse families has been underway in Tauranga today. Bay Court Theatres hosted the Epic Families live event. About 500 families who have members with autism or ADHD rolled up. Bay Pediatrics Managing Director Freddie Bennett says it was a chance to hear from leading neurodiversity voices.
18: This is for every family because we believe that every child deserves to thrive.
16: Concerns from Forest and Bird that the government's proposed RMA changes could take New Zealand down a path of environmental vulnerability. Acting General Counsel May Downing says under the planned changes, communities would bear unnecessary costs if they choose to protect nature. Ms. Darling says politicians are at a juncture.
19: They could work to genuinely improve the planning system or make changes that will make it easy to further degrade the environment.
16: Ms. Downing says it's a decision that will shape the country for decades. That's news.
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15: Hokanui Sport.
16: In sport, Bangladesh have produced one of the great test cricket upsets, beating Australia by 9 wickets in Darwin. The Tigers chased 57 to win on day 4 after skittling their hosts for 284. Spinner Mehedi Meraz took 5 second innings wickets and says they had to reset after losing the warm-up match.
0: It's a great opportunity for us in this condition. After a long time we came here and there are very good team and there are world-class team. They have lots of good players and if we beat them, it would be great for our country and our cricket.
16: The Warriors women have had their third defeat of the NRLW season. They've lost 30-22 to the West Tigers in Sydney despite equaling the hosts 5 tries. Patricia Marley-Airport kicked just 1 of 5 conversion attempts. That's sport. I'm Joe Gilfillan.
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23: Met Service forecast for Ashburton. You've got showers clearing with increasing fine breaks for the rest of the day and southwesterlies dying out early evening. An overnight low, -2. Tomorrow, Monday, it'll be fine with morning frost to start, possibly severe, a few showers developing in the evening and light winds. A nice high, 12 degrees and low 3 at night. To Tuesday, it'll be mainly fine, chance of a shower from the afternoon with southwesterlies, a high 12 degrees and low 3 in the evening.
22: 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It's

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10: In this update, wage growth has dipped below zero for the first time in over a year as the cost of living gap continues rising. The latest Employment Hero Jobs report draws on data from more than 2,000 businesses and 85,000 employees. The report says wages were down 0.1% month on month in July and down 0.4% year on year. Employment Hero NZ General Manager Neil Webster says it's putting a lot of pressure on workers.
11: If prices are going up 4% and your wages are, on average are actually going backwards, it's a real tough situation to be in.
10: The ACT Party is promising a reset in government agencies, ending what it calls race-based hiring if re-elected. This includes removing good employer requirements from public service legislation and prohibiting agencies from resourcing any cultural or spiritual practices in the workplace. Leader David Seymour says the relevant cultural requirements will remain.
12: So if, for example, you are involved in negotiating treaty settlements, then yes, it would be very helpful to know the correct tikanga. But if you're a financial controller in the bowels of some other government department, then it's completely irrelevant.
10: The first station on Auckland's northwest busway opened today. The Westgate station's expected to carry about 1,000 passenger journeys a day, rising to 13,000 in the next 15 years. Once finished, the busway will connect Brigham Creek and the CBD. Transport Minister Chris Bishop says it's come in $19 million under budget and ahead of schedule. Sit down, guard dogs. New security drones are here to take your place. Skyguard from Red Badge is an autonomous drone that lives on site in its own secure docking station, running patrols and responding when an alarm is triggered anywhere on site. Red Badge General Sales Manager Ben Small says remote pilots can take control of the drone when needed.
13: In a situation where, say, an intruder's on site, they fly the drone over the person, they shine a spotlight on them and they can speak to them through an onboard speaker. If they leave the site, our pilots can then track the person or the vehicle for kilometres using the digital zoom of the drone.
10: That's news.
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16: Hokanui Sport.
10: In sport, All Blacks coach Dave Reddy's been offered food for thought from the final hit-out before their rugby tests with South Africa. They strolled to a comfortable 50-19 win over the Bulls in Pretoria this morning. Man of the match, Anton Segner, among those who put up his hand for a test side. Reddy says there are some tough calls to make.
17: It certainly wasn't our test side tonight, and so there'll be a number of changes, but there were some really good performances that will put pressure on us from a selection point of view, and nice to have 7 days to get over that.
10: The opening test against the Springboks is in Johannesburg next Sunday. A high-scoring game saw the Tasman Marco beat Counties Monaco 50 points to 35 in the NPC. The Marco sits seventh on the ladder. That's sport. I'm Joe Gilfillan.
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8: 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And where it might end up. With the New Zealand Herald. 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
10: In this update, Forest and Bird says the government's proposed RMA changes are a defining choice for our nature and communities. It's warning the changes risk taking us down a path which further weakens protections for the environment. Acting General Counsel Mae Downing says the changes will shape the country for decades to come. She thinks they don't fully reflect what people want.
11: All New Zealanders want ecological safeguards in place, clean water, clean air, being able to visit their favourite recreational areas and feeling comfortable. They're not going to get trashed.
10: A state of emergency is still in place in Hawaii in response to Tropical Storm Lala. However, the hurricane has skirted Hawaii's Big Island without making landfall. Lala is now expected to gradually weaken after lashing the region with strong winds and drenching rain that flooded roads and turned rivers into raging torrents, and now not expected to make landfall. Porirua Mental Health and Addiction Support Services say drivers of poverty have worsened under this government. The Ministry of Social Development figures show 170,000 children were living in poverty in 2023 and 2024. That's 13% of our children, up from 11% 3 years earlier. Te Waka Waiora Chief Executive Carol Koha says whānau are simply coming under more pressure.

0: housing, kai, power, transport and other essential costs compete for the same limited income, whānau have fewer choices and less ability to absorb those unexpected expenses.
1: An Auckland University paper outlines how companies such as Amazon and Google own essential digital infrastructure which millions of people depend on. The paper draws comparisons with the 19th century, when corporations controlled three-quarters of US wealth and key infrastructure such as railways and oil. University of Auckland Professor Susan Watson notes that Elon Musk's control of a large portion of the world's wealth gives him a huge amount of influence. That's news.
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1: In sport, a Tasman Markor record for Kairan Toimoi-Folau in their 50-35 win over Counties Manukau in Pukekohe. The electric winger scored five tries, beating Tasman's record for the most tries in a game previously held by Macca Springer. He says he's happy his teammates are putting him into space.
5: I think a big part of Tasman rugby is the Markor work rate, so I think every time I step on this field and try to put my best foot forward for this team, and yeah, happy to get the win today.
1: Earlier, Southland beat Waikato 32-31 in Invercargill. The world number one golfer Scottie Scheffler has a two-shot lead after the third round at the PGA Tour's opening end-of-season playoffs tournament. Scheffler's posted a 2-under-par 68 to get to 13-under at the St. Jude Championship being played in Memphis. That's sport. I'm Joe Gilfillan.
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5: In this update, older workers may be being hit hardest by a dip in wage growth. The latest Employment Hero Jobs report finds wages were down 0.1% month-on-month in July and 0.4% year-on-year. But for the 55 to 64-year-old age group, they were down 1.6% year-on-year. Employment Hero NZ General Manager Neil Webster says this is not reflected in wages for 18 to 24-year-olds. Theirs are up by nearly 2%.
6: It's definitely an employer's market. There's a lot of workers out there, so they seem to be giving opportunities to younger workers, and it's making a real wage squeeze on the older workers.
5: A partnership supporting New Zealand's most food insecure families, Meet the Need, a farmer-led non-profit, is passionate about ensuring all New Zealanders have access to nutritious protein. It's delivered more than 1.2 million meals to families throughout agricultural connections over the past year. General Manager Zelora Holden says there's more to it than just filling a food parcel.
7: It's about making sure that the quality and the nutrition is part of that, and making sure that it's genuinely a nourishing meal for families.
5: Former Thames Coromandel Mayor Chris Lux has died after a two-year battle with cancer. The former Hauraki Federated Farmers Chairman, who was 75, won the mayoralty in 1998 and held the role for two terms. Mr. Lux's funeral will be held on Wednesday morning at Twentyman's in Thames. A gun buyback scheme has been agreed in Australia's New South Wales following the Bondi massacre. The Commonwealth and New South Wales governments will share the cost evenly. It follows other efforts in the state, including gun ownership limits, reclassifying some types of weapons, boosting background checks, and reducing firearms licences from 5 years to two. Other states have yet to sign up, but Prime Minister Anthony Albanese says he hopes others will get on board.
8: They will make their own decisions under our federation system.
5: That's news.
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11: Hokanui Sport.
5: In sport, Bangladesh produced one of the great test cricket upsets, beating Australia by 9 wickets in Darwin. The Tigers chased down 57 to win on day 4 after skittling their hosts for 284. Spinner Mehdi Miraz took 5 second innings wickets and says they had to reset after losing the warm-up match.
12: It's a great opportunity for us in this condition. After a long time, we came here and there are very good team and there are world-class team. They have lots of good players, and if we beat them, it would be great for our country and our cricket.
5: In NPC action, Southland beat Waikato 32-31 in Invercargill. The Tasman Marco beat Counties Manukau 50-35 in Pukekohe, with Kyron Toimofolo scoring 5 times to grab Tasman's record for the most tries in a game. That's sport. I'm Joe Gilfillan.
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0: Hokanui Breakfast with Luke Howden.
1: Ooh, hoping to double down on Hen and Shields this weekend. We've got the Hammers and the Netballers in action. Looking forward to reporting on how that goes Monday. We'll also have the Millhouse Kitchen Shout back up for grabs. And also keep an eye on that Hokanui Ashburton Facebook page for the added chance to win, thanks to our friends at Newman's Tyres.
0: Hokanui Breakfast with Luke Howden and Newman's Tyres, keeping locals rolling for over 80 years.
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9: In this update, a Porirua Family Support Service says the drivers of poverty go beyond the cost of living. Ministry of Social Development figures show 170,000 children lived in poverty in 2023 and 2024. That's 13% of our children. Te Waka Whaiora Chief Executive Carol Koha says financial pressures are a major contributor, but adds a lack of education creates many problems for families.
10: Education has to meet the needs of the tamariki, of the children, of those that are accessing it. As we know, education isn't always accessible, or it does not meet the need of the people going to it.
9: Concerns from Forrest and Bird that the government's proposed RMA changes could take New Zealand down a path of environmental vulnerability. Acting General Counsel May Downing says under the planned changes, communities would bear unnecessary costs if they chose to protect nature. Ms Downing says politicians are at a juncture.
11: They could work to genuinely improve the planning system, or make changes that will make it easy to further degrade the environment.
9: Ms Downing says it is a decision that will shape the country for decades to come. Taranaki police say two people have been charged with burglary and other offences after trying to skip a checkpoint at a stolen vehicle. It was part of a region-wide operation on Friday and last night, with dozens of tickets issued, cars impounded and 13 people charged with illegal driving. They say a 15-year-old driver has been referred to the youth court after also trying to evade a checkpoint. Our largest ever gathering of neurodiverse families has been underway in Tauranga today. Bay Court Theatre hosted the Epic Families Live event. About 500 families who have members with autism or ADHD rolled up. Bay Pediatrics Managing Director Freddie Bennett says it was a chance to hear from leading neurodiversity voices.
12: This is for every family because we believe that every child deserves to thrive.
9: That's news.
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9: In sport and NPC action, Southland beat Waikato 32-31 in Invercargill. The Tasman Marco beat Counties Manukau 50-35 in Pukekohe. Swimmer Erica Fairweather has capped off a strong campaign at the 2026 Pan Pacific Swimming Championships in California. She's won bronze in the women's 800 metres freestyle, her third medal at the event. Lewis Clairbert finished seventh in the 200 metres individual medley final. The Warriors women had their third loss of the NRLW season. They were beaten 30-22 by West Tigers in Sydney, despite equaling their hosts' five tries. Patricia Maliopo kicked just one of five conversion attempts. That's sport. I'm Joe Gilfillan.
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10: In this update, wage growth has dipped below zero for the first time in over a year as the cost of living continues rising. The latest Employment Hero Jobs report draws on data from more than 2,000 businesses and 85,000 employees. The report says wages were down 0.1% month on month in July and down 0.4% year on year. Employment Hero NZ General Manager Neil Webster says it's putting a lot of pressure on workers.
11: If prices are going up 4% and you're wages are, on average are actually going backwards. It's a real tough situation to be in.
10: An investigation is now underway into the origin of the fire at Auckland's Botany Downs shopping mall during the morning. Fire and Emergency says the blaze was reported around 9:30 in an air conditioning unit on the roof of a three-story building attached to the mall. They say smoke was also reported in the movie theatres in the building. The fire was out shortly before midday. 2 years of research is aimed at understanding our unique ecosystems. The Bioeconomy Science Institute is developing tools for land managers to protect naturally rare environments. These include geothermal areas and gravel beaches. The Institute says many change with the wind, waves and storms, making it hard to spot emerging threats. Senior researcher Adrian Monks says they're in danger as we speak.
12: This is mostly because they occur in an environment that's often adjacent to human activities and are vulnerable to land use change, weed invasions and in some cases climate change.
10: Conservationists hope predator control efforts are paying off after a surge in bat numbers in Nelson Tasman's Kahurangi National Park. Hannah Feck reports.
13: Monitoring detected the long-tail bats an average of 6.75 times per night in February, up from 1.79 when monitoring began in 2018. One site near the Heathy River saw more than 500 bats pass over three separate nights. Department of Conservation Technical Advisor Moira Pride says it's a great sign trapping is working across the valley.
10: That's news.
9: Hokanui Sport.
10: In sport, All Blacks assistant coach Neil Barnes is adamant Test rugby jumpers are still up for grabs 1 week out from the opener against the Springboks at Ellis Park. Anton Segner, Josh Morby, Leroy Carter and Cody Taylor all stood out in Pretoria. Barnes says the coaches have an open mind about the Test lineup.
14: We've been pretty clear in this whole tour. We're one team. We've deliberately haven't picked a Test side and midweek team. You see players being rolled through in each game. In different positions and with different mixes.
10: Warriors fullback Charles Nicoll-Klokstar will spend at least 2 weeks on the sidelines following his hip drop tackle on Reece Walsh in the win over the Broncos. He's copped a 3-game ban from the NRL judiciary, which can be downgraded to 2 with an early guilty plea. That's sport. I'm Joe Gilfillan.
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0: Wake up your brain with Hokanui Breakfast and the Daily Breakfast Brain Teaser. 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
1: 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It can also be dusted onto pasture during the colostrum period. 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
7: In this update, Forest and Bird says the government's proposed RMA changes are a defining choice for our nature and communities. It's warning the changes risk taking us down a path which further weakens protections for the environment. Acting General Counsel Mae Downing says the changes will shape the country for decades to come. Ms. Downing thinks they don't fully reflect what people want.
8: All New Zealanders want ecological safeguards in place, clean water, clean air, being able to visit their favourite recreational areas and feeling comfortable they're not going to get trash.
7: A state of emergency remains in place in Hawaii in response to Tropical Storm Lala. However, the hurricane has skirted Hawaii's Big Island without making landfall. Lala's now expected to gradually weaken after lashing the region with strong winds and drenching rain that flooded roads and turned rivers into raging torrents. A Porirua Mental Health and Addiction Support Service says drivers of poverty have worsened under this government. Ministry of Social Development figures show 170,000 children were living in poverty in 2023 and 2024. That's 13% of our children, up from 11% 3 years earlier. Te Waka Whaiora Chief Executive Carol Koha says whānau are simply coming under more pressure.
9: When housing, kai, power, transport and other essential costs compete for the same limited income, whānau have fewer choices and less ability to absorb those unexpected expenses.
7: Colombia is slowly shifting into recovery mode following last Monday's earthquake that killed several hundred people. The 7.4 magnitude earthquake struck the western province of Choco and has left nearly 4,000 people injured. Rescuers are still combing through collapsed buildings for signs of life. World Vision's Barbara Melor says they're evaluating where help is needed most.
10: So we can identify the needs, including shelters for families who have lost their homes, shelter kits and safe water points, food, mental health and psychological first aid.
7: New Zealanders don't seem to trust AI making financial decisions. Research by the Financial Services Council found over 60% of people are okay with AI powering customer support and more than 50% are happy to let technology detect scams. But comfort drops sharply with artificial decision making and only 35% are comfortable with AI making financial decisions. Council CEO Kirk Hope says businesses need to take customers on a journey to trusting AI.
11: Get them comfortable, help build the trust. Again, everyone wins out of using it.
7: A stark warning about how big tech corporations are growing to historic levels of power. An Auckland University paper outlines how companies such as Amazon and Google own essential digital infrastructure which millions of us use regularly. The paper draws comparisons with the United States Gilded Age in the 19th century. That's when corporations controlled three-quarters of that country's wealth and key infrastructure such as railways and oil. University of Auckland professor Susan Watson says it's naive to ignore the power that big tech has. Professor Watson notes that Elon Musk's control of a large portion of the world's wealth gives him a huge amount of influence.
6: Hokanui Sport.
7: In sport, the Southland Stags have their first NPC rugby win in almost a year. They've beaten Waikato 32-31 in Invercargill, with fullback Jimmy Taylor slotting a clutch sideline conversion following the winning try from a line-out maul. Stag skipper Sean Withy says they've won more games away than at home over the last few years.
12: That's not doing our fans any favours. They show up for us every weekend. We haven't been good enough at home in front of them. They're the best in the country, and so we talked about that during the weekend. I'm really glad that we could get the win.
7: It's Waikato's first loss of the season. A high-scoring contest saw the Tasman Mako beat Counties Manukau 50 points to 35 in the NPC. A late try kept Counties within touching distance, but the Mako still carried the momentum to the final whistle. Tasman Mako

0: Samoa's electric winger Kyron Tomoifolo scored half the team's points with 5 tries. He overtakes Macca Springer for the most tries by a Marcor player in a game. Scott McLaughlin will start on the second row in today's IndyCar Street Course event in Canada. He's qualified 3rd fastest behind Louis Foster and Christian Lundgaard in Markham, Ontario. Sir Scott Dixon qualified 9th. Marcus Armstrong was 20th fastest. It comes after the opening day of the new event had to be postponed because of incomplete track construction work. That's news and sport. I'm Joe Gilfillan.
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0: 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With the New Zealand Herald. 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
3: In this update, older workers may be hit the hardest by a dip in wage growth. The latest Employment Hero jobs report finds wages were down 0.1% month on month in July and 0.4% year on year. It suggests for the 55 to 64 year old age group, this is down 1.6% year on year. Employment Hero NZ General Manager Neil Webster says this is not reflected in wages for 18 to 24 year olds. They're up almost 2%.
4: It's definitely an employer's market. There's a lot of workers out there, so they seem to be giving opportunities to younger workers, and it's making a real wage squeeze on the older workers.
3: A partnership supporting New Zealand's most food insecure families, Meet the Need, a farmer-led non-profit, is passionate about ensuring all New Zealanders have access to nutritious protein. It's delivered more than 1.2 million meals to families through agricultural connections over the past year. General Manager Zelada Holden says there's more to it than just filling a food parcel.
5: It's about making sure that the quality and the nutrition is part of that, and making sure that it's genuinely a nourishing meal for families.
3: The first station on Auckland's northwest busway opened to the public yesterday. The Westgate station's expected to handle about 1,000 passenger journeys a day, growing to 13,000 in the next 15 years. Once finished, the busway will connect Brigham Creek and the CBD with seven new stations. Transport Minister Chris Bishop says the project has been done the right way.
6: Came in on time and under budget. In fact, $19 million saved, and we're putting the money towards the Brigham Creek station a bit further down the line.
3: Former Thames Coromandel Mayor Chris Lux has died after a two-year battle with cancer. The former Hauraki Federated Farmers Chairman, who was 75, won the mayoralty in 1998 and held the role for two terms. Mr. Lux's funeral will be held on Wednesday morning at Twentyman's in Thames. Assurance a new security drone won't leave guards out of a job. Red Badge has unveiled Skyguard, an autonomous drone which lives on site in its own docking station, running patrols and responding when an alarm is triggered. Pilots can take control if an intruder is spotted using a spotlight and talking through the drone. Red Badge General Sales Manager Ben Small says this is about improving existing security methods, not replacing them.
7: Traditional security focuses on detect and delay. We think Skyguard improves every layer of that, plus it adds a much stronger response layer.
3: A gun buyback scheme has been agreed in Australia's New South Wales following the Bondi massacre. The Commonwealth and New South Wales governments will share the cost evenly. It follows other efforts in the state, including gun ownership limits, reclassifying some types of weapons, boosting background checks, and reducing firearms licenses from 5 years to two. Other states have yet to sign up, but Prime Minister Anthony Albanese says he hopes that they will come on board.
8: They will make their own decisions under our federation system.
2: Hokanui Sport.
3: In sport, Erica Fairweather's capped off a strong campaign at the 2026 Pan Pacific Swimming Championships in California. She's won bronze in the women's 800 metres freestyle, her third medal at the event. Lewis Clairbert came seventh in the 200 metres individual medley final. Assistant coach Neil Barnes is pleased with the All Blacks' development over their three games against South African club teams. The All Blacks beat the Bulls 50-19 in Pretoria for a third straight win, and Barnes says they want more.
9: When you think of our first game against the Stormers, we got showed up a little bit in our Maldi set-piece side of it, but we've made some shifts in that. Still got more to do. But the awesome thing is we're creating a lot of opportunities. Just unfortunately, our skill set tonight didn't let us execute as much as we'd like.
3: The first test against the Springboks coming up on Sunday morning. Bangladesh produced one of the great test cricket upsets, beating Australia by 9 wickets in Darwin. The Bangladesh Tigers chased 57 to win on day four after skittling their hosts for 284. Spinner Mehedi Miraz took 5 second innings wickets and says they had to reset after losing the warm-up match.
10: It's a great opportunity for us in this condition. After a long time we came here and there are very good teams.

0: And they are a world-class team. They have lots of good players. And if we beat them, it would be great for our country and our cricket.
1: That's News and Sport. I'm Joe Gilfillan.
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6: 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And where it might end up. With the New Zealand Herald. 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
7: In this update, a Porirua Family Support Service says the drivers of poverty go beyond the cost of living. Ministry of Social Development figures show 170,000 children here lived in poverty in 2023 and 2024. That's 13% of our children. Te Waka Whai Ora Chief Executive Carol Koha says financial pressures are a major contributor, but she adds a lack of education creates many problems for families.
8: Education has to meet the needs of the tamariki, of the children, of those that are accessing it. As we know, education isn't always accessible, or it does not meet the need of the people going to it.
7: Concerns from Forrest and Bird that the government's proposed RMA changes could take New Zealand down a path of environmental vulnerability. Acting General Counsel May Downing says under the planned changes, communities would bear unnecessary costs if they choose to protect nature. Ms Downing says politicians are at a juncture.
9: They could work to genuinely improve the planning system, or make changes that will make it easy to further degrade the environment.
7: Ms Downing says it is a decision that will shape the country for decades to come. Our largest ever gathering of neurodiverse families has been held in Tauranga. Bay Court Theatre hosted the Epic Families Live event. About 500 families who have members with autism or ADHD rolled up. Bay Pediatrics Managing Director Freddie Bennett says it was a chance to hear from leading neurodiversity voices.

0: challenges ahead of us as a country. We can't do that if we don't trust that decisions are being made not in the interests of New Zealanders.
1: Te Pāti Māori's announced it's focused on candidate votes this election. It's launched its campaign at Te Pohu o Rāwiri Marae in Gisborne as it tries to move forward from recent internal controversies. Te Pāti Māori is contesting all seven Māori electorates and pledging to focus on Te Tiriti o Waitangi, cost of living pressures, health and housing. Co-leader Rāwiri Waititi claims over the last 3 years, 50,000 people have switched to the Māori role.
2: For the very first time in 173 years, Tiwi Māori will be determining who the next Prime Minister is come November the 7th.
1: A faster search for threatened heo ducks after a trial found the use of thermal drones successful. The Department of Conservation's detected 26 heo in 8 kilometres of the Tongariro River by adopting the same tech they use on deer. Principal Ranger Dan Vandeluber says they have only a few rangers and the drones allow them to cover much more area.
3: We are now able to survey another 128 kilometres of heo habitat within the Tongariro district within 5 days.
4: Hokanui Sport.
1: In sport, the Southland Stags have their first NPC rugby win in almost a year. They've beaten Waikato 32-31 in Invercargill, with fullback Jimmy Taylor slotting a clutch sidelined conversion following the winning try from a line-out maul. Stags skipper Sean Withy says they've won more games away than at home over the last few years.
5: It's not doing our fans any favours. They show up for us every weekend. We haven't been good enough at home in front of them. They're the best in the country, and so we talk about that during the weekend. I'm really glad that we could get the win.
1: It's Waikato's first loss of the season. A high-scoring contest saw the Tasman Mako beat Counties Manukau 50 points to 35 in the NPC. A late try kept Counties within touching distance, but the Mako still carried the momentum to the final whistle. Tasman Mako's electric winger Kyron Toimofolo scored half the team's points with 5 tries. He overtakes Macca Springer for the most tries by a Mako player in a game. Scott McLaughlin will start on the second row in today's IndyCar Street Course event in Canada. He's qualified third fastest between Louis Foster and Christian Lundgaard in Markham, Ontario. Sir Scott Dixon qualified 9th. Marcus Armstrong was 20th fastest. It comes after the opening day of the new event had to be postponed because of incomplete track construction work. That's news and sport. I'm Joe Gilfillan.
4: Mid-Canterbury's best music mix starts now on Hokanui. Rawr.

0: Wake up your brain with Hokanui Breakfast and the Daily Breakfast Brain Teaser. 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
7: In this update, wage growth has dipped below zero for the first time in over a year as the cost of living continues to rise. The latest Employment Hero Jobs report draws on data from more than 2,000 businesses and 85,000 employees. The report says wages were down 0.1% month on month in July and 0.4% year on year. Employment Hero NZ General Manager Neil Webster says it's putting a lot of pressure on workers.
8: If prices are going up 4%, and your wages are, on average, are actually going backwards, it's a real tough situation to be in.
7: The ACT Party is promising a reset in government agencies, ending what it calls race-based hiring if it's re-elected. This includes removing good employer requirements from public service legislation and prohibiting agencies from resourcing any cultural or spiritual practices in the workplace. Leader David Seymour says relevant cultural requirements will remain.
9: So if, for example, you are involved in negotiating treaty settlements, then yes, it would be very helpful to know the correct tikanga. But if you're a financial controller in the bowels of some other government department, then it's completely irrelevant.
7: An investigation is now underway into the origin of the fire at the Botany Downs shopping centre yesterday morning. Fire and Emergency says the blaze was reported around 9:30 in an air conditioning unit on the roof of a three-storey building attached to the mall. They say smoke was also reported in the movie theatres in the building. The fire was out shortly before midday. 2 years of research is aimed at understanding our unique ecosystems. The Bioeconomy Science Institute is developing tools for land managers to protect naturally rare environments. These include geothermal areas and gravel beaches. It says many change with the wind, waves and storms, making it hard to spot emerging threats. Senior researcher Adrian Monk says they're in danger as we speak.
10: This is mostly because they occur in an environment that's often adjacent to human activities, vulnerable to land use change, weed invasions, and in some cases, climate change.
7: Conservationists hope predator control efforts are paying off after a surge in bat numbers in Nelson Tasman's Kahurangi National Park. Hannah Feck reports.
11: Monitoring detected the long-tailed bats an average of 6.

0: situation where, say, an intruder's on site, they fly the drone over the person, they shine a spotlight on them, and they can speak to them through an onboard speaker. If they leave the site, our pilots can then track the person or the vehicle for kilometres using the digital zoom of the drone.
1: Hokanui Sport. In sport, Erica Fairweather's capped off a strong campaign at the 2026 Pan Pacific Swimming Championships in California. She's won bronze in the women's 800 metres freestyle, her third medal at the event. Clueless Clairbert came seventh in the 200 metres individual medley final. Assistant coach Neil Barnes is pleased with the All Blacks' development over their three games against South African club sides. The All Blacks beat the Bulls 50-19 in Pretoria for a third straight win. Barnes says they want more.
2: When you think of our first game against the Stormers, we got showed up a little bit in our Maldi set-piece side of it, but we've made some shifts in that. Still got more to do. But the awesome thing is we're creating a lot of opportunities. Just unfortunately, our skill set tonight didn't let us execute as much as we'd like.
1: The first test against the Springboks is coming up on Sunday morning. Bangladesh produced one of the great test cricket upsets, beating Australia by 9 wickets in Darwin. The Tigers chased 57 to win on day 4 after skittling their host for 284. Spinner Mehedi Maraz took 5 second innings wickets and says they had to reset after losing the warm-up match.
3: It's a great opportunity for us in this condition. After a long time we came here and there are very good team and there are world-class team. They have lots of good players, and if we beat them, it would be great for our country and our cricket.
1: That's news and sport. I'm Joe Gilfillan.
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6: In this update, wage growth has dipped below zero for the first time in over a year as the cost of living continues to rise. The latest Employment Hero Jobs report draws on data from more than 2,000 businesses and 85,000 employees. The report says wages were down 0.1% month on month in July and 0.4% year on year. Employment Hero NZ General Manager Neil Webster says it's putting a lot of pressure on workers.
7: If prices are going up 4%, and your wages are, on average, are actually going backwards, it's a real tough situation to be in.
6: The ACT Party is promising a reset in government agencies, ending what it calls race-based hiring if it's re-elected. This includes removing good employer requirements from public service legislation and prohibiting agencies from resourcing any cultural or

0: movie theatres in the building. The fire was out shortly before midday. 2 years of research is aimed at understanding our unique ecosystems. The Bioeconomy Science Institute is developing tools for land managers to protect naturally rare environments. These include geothermal areas and gravel beaches. It says many change with the wind, waves and storms, making it hard to spot emerging threats. Senior researcher Adrian Monk says they're in danger as we speak.
1: This is mostly because they occur in an environment that's often adjacent to human activities, vulnerable to land use change, weed invasion, and in some cases, climate change.
0: Conservationists hope predator control efforts are paying off after a surge in bat numbers in Nelson Tasman's Kahurangi National Park. Hannah Feck reports.
2: Monitoring detected the long-tail bats an average of 6.75 times per night in February, up from 1.79 when monitoring began in 2018. One site near the Heafy River saw more than 500 bats pass over three separate nights. Department of Conservation Technical Advisor Moira Pride says it's a great sign trapping is working across the valley.
0: Guard dogs, sit. New security drones are here to take your place. Skyguard from Red Badge is an autonomous drone that lives on site in its own secure docking station, running patrols and responding when an alarm is triggered anywhere on site. Red Badge General Sales Manager Ben Small says remote pilots can take control of the drone when needed.
3: In a situation where, say, an intruder is on site, they fly the drone over the person, they shine a spotlight on them and they can speak to them through an onboard speaker. If they leave the site, our pilots can then track the person or the vehicle for kilometres using the digital zoom of the drone.
4: Hokanui Sport.
0: In sport, Erica Fairweather's capped off a strong campaign at the 2026 Pan Pacific Swimming Championships in California. She's won bronze in the women's 800 metres freestyle, her third medal at the event. Clewis Clairbert came seventh in the 200 metres individual medley final. Assistant coach Neil Barnes is pleased with the All Blacks' development over their three games against South African club sides. The All Blacks beat the Bulls 50-19 in Pretoria for a third straight win. Barnes says they want more.
5: When you think of our first game against the Stormers, we got showed up a little bit in our Maldi set-piece side of it, but we've made some shifts in that. Still got more to do. But the awesome thing is we're creating a lot of opportunities. Just unfortunately, our skill set tonight didn't let us execute as much as we'd like.
0: The first test against the Springboks is coming up on Sunday morning. Bangladesh produced one of the great test cricket upsets, beating Australia by 9 wickets in Darwin. The Tigers chased 57 to win on day 4 after skittling their host for 284. Spinner Mehedi Maraz took 5 second innings wickets and says they had to reset after losing the warm-up match.
6: It's a great opportunity for us in this condition. After a long time we came here and there are very good team and there are world-class team. They have lots of good players and if we beat them, it would be great for our country and our cricket.
0: That's news and sport. I'm Joe Gilfillan.
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7: Met Service forecast for Ashburton. A fine day with morning frost possibly severe. A few showers developing this evening and light winds throughout the day. A high of 12 degrees, a low of 3. Tomorrow mainly fine, chance of a shower from the afternoon. Westerlies turning southerly for a time in the afternoon and evening. A high of 12 degrees, a low of 3. And looking to Wednesday, cloud clearing and becoming fine in the morning. Westerlies dying out in the afternoon.
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4: In this update, a view acts pledge to further reset the public service will take the country backwards. The party's proposing a raft of changes, including scrapping the good employer requirements from the Public Service Act and similar sections in the Crown Entities Act. Leader David Seymour says the best people should be hired for a job regardless of race. The Public Service Association's Fleur Fitzsimons says the public service should reflect the community it serves.
5: And that means we need to make extra effort to ensure that Māori are represented, that people with disabilities have their needs met.
4: Meanwhile, opportunities pledging to crack down on political lobbying, but there are concerns around the specifics of the policy. The party, which is knocking on the door of Parliament, would introduce a bill requiring ministers to take a year off before moving into a lobbying role, as well as making it more transparent. Leader Kule Wong says voters should be confident that decisions aren't influenced by money or access to a minister. Transparency New Zealand CEO Julie Haggie says the policy doesn't define exactly what a lobbyist is. And a potential payoff for Te Pāti Māori as it tries to move forward from internal controversies. The party's announced it's going all in on candidate votes at its campaign launch in Gisborne yesterday. It's contesting all seven Māori electorates and pledging a focus on Te Tiriti o Waitangi, cost of living pressures, health and housing. Victoria University political scientist Lara Greaves says the party hasn't proven popular over the past year, but there's a chance it could turn things around.
6: Really is a case of trying to keep some of those electorates and try to maintain their presence in Parliament.
4: A message to stay home if you're sick as hospitals cope with a surge in the flu. The Royal College of GPs says flu-related hospitalisations have doubled in a week and emergency departments are over capacity. That's news.
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0: Hokanui Sport.
4: In sport, former Australian cricket captain Ricky Ponting claims the Test side needs change in the top order after a 9-wicket loss to Bangladesh at Darwin. The visitors chased 57 runs for victory on the fourth day. Erica Fairweather has capped her Pan Pacific Championship swimming

0: Smith and Church.
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2: Oh, it's a fresh start, minus one right across Mid-Canterbury. So take care in the face of the frost. Once that burns off, fine. Maybe a few showers tonight, 12 the top, and then we're down to 3. Tuesday, much the same, mainly fine, with the chance of an afternoon shower as westerlies turn southerly. And again, going for 12 degrees.
3: We don't just share the stories of Mid-Canterbury, we live them. 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Hokanui Breakfast with Luke Howden and Newman's Tyres.

0: Mid-Canterbury Talking Now with Sam Fender and Olivia Dean. It is 11 past 6 and welcome into Monday. Hope the weekend saw you well. Quite wintry, really, wasn't it? We braved the elements, managed to get away in the van once again down to the Rakai Huts past Southbridge. Haven't really spent much time there, in all fairness. I don't think I've been there since I was a little dude. And, of course, took my two littlies and, yeah, pretty thankful for the heater in the van, but it was nice to be able to get away from the chores at home for at least a day. Right, what are some things that we need to know? It is the final week for collecting the ooshies. If you have no idea what I'm talking about, count yourself lucky. Once again, with reference to those little people in our house. So these are wee plastic Disney characters that Woolworths supermarkets have been given away. The challenge to collect a full set of 40. It's been sending families up and down the country into a frenzy. And what didn't help over the weekend is that several supermarkets, including our two here in Ashburton, ran out because you're meant to get one for every $30 you spend. Not sure about the fresh choice. Maybe they still had stock. A spokesperson said that they're trying to manage the network as well as they can. We know it can be a little tricky to find those last characters. We ask that customers please be patient and respect our store teams. Yeah, apparently tensions have been... Imagine getting to the point where you're revved up over a wee plastic collectible. Collector cases also reportedly out of stock. The promotion is scheduled to finish this Sunday, so hopefully they can sort that out. To help customers complete their sets, there's a final Ooshies swap day being held this Saturday between 10 a.m. and 12 p.m. You're welcome to get on down to either of our Woolies and hopefully meet up with some other people that would like to trade in their Ooshies to make a set. Apparently several schools across the country have also had to issue notices asking parents not to let their kids take the toys to school as they become a source of distraction and conflict. And we might dive a little deeper into this with our Mid-Canterbury schools after 8. And we'll wrap some of the local sport from the weekend. Not the strong start to the Heartland season we would have liked. The Hammers lost their opening game to North Otago in Oamaru. The Old Golds took a 37-26 bonus point win, 5-4. We now charge on hosting Wybush in our first home game this Saturday. And note it's an earlier kickoff of 1 p.m. The Hannon Shield was also lost in the netball. Weren't able to claim it back off South Canterbury. The defending champs won both their games, 53-37 over us. And then the second v North Otago. Although our girls managed to make up for the rugby loss, we got the win over North Otago, the second game of the day, 62-46. And now we stand by for the senior Whakatete tournament, which again is at the EA Network Centre, the weekend Saturday the 5th and Sunday the 6th of September. So a couple of weeks to turn around before we're back in the bib for that. And there's a few things worth knowing. It is 14 past 6.
1: There are a lot of Toyotas here.
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0: 16 past 6. Well, despite running out of the Ooshies, our local Woolworths supermarkets are getting behind milk for good. This is something that could be well worth adding to your trolley on the next shop. Let's share the deets after Eurythmics.

0: Mid-Canterbury's Hockey Network, Eurythmics, who are headlining the Selwyn Sounds Festival in its 10th year at Lincoln Domain come March. Not Annie Lennox, just Dave Stewart, and then he's pulling in Vanessa Amorosi, who's a singer from across the ditch. Should still be a good party, and by all accounts, the tickets are selling pretty quick, so you might want to move on that. Get the friend group sorted before you miss out. Hey, if you can't get your ooshies, perhaps go for the milk instead. I spot that a new brand called Just Milk has gone on sale at our two Woolies stores here in Ashburton. This is part of a South Island pilot with company Goodman Fielder. And the way this works, 10 cents from every 2-litre bottle sold is being donated to the Salvation Army. Our local Sallys say it's a simple way to make an everyday purchase do a little more good in the community. They say proceeds from sales will support wraparound services for individuals and families facing challenging times. Quote, the additional funding will help us walk alongside people who are doing it tough and provide the practical and emotional support they need. Goodness knows it's needed more than ever at the moment. If successful, the pilot has the potential to go further, perhaps even nationwide. Tried to have a wee look this morning, just on the computer here, to see what the price is. I imagine it's going to be a little more expensive than the home brand stuff, but hopefully not too much more for us to go, oh, maybe I won't bother, because if enough of us do get on board with the Just Milk, then that's a lot of good that could be helping fuel our Salvation Army, and I certainly hope that is the case. It's 22 past six.
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0: Morning frost. Get the ice scraper out and then standing by for fine. With maybe a few showers tonight, 12 the high, and then we're down to 3 Tuesday. Once again, mainly fine with the chance of an afternoon shower as westerlies turn southerly. Hopefully a high of 12 there. Warms up a little more on Wednesday. Cloud clears, then fine. Westerlies die out, 14. Thursday, cloud clears, fine. Light winds, 13. And Friday's looking pretty good with a top of 15 degrees. So I'd say for the most part, the week ahead, not too bad. Hey, congrats to the crew at Peter May, who scored the Millhouse Kitchen Workplace Shout last week. And a particular congrats, I guess it was an early celebration, for Luke. Great name. Luke Watson, 17-year-old first-year apprentice. And on Friday, he was named Industrial Textile Fabrication and Trimming Apprentice of the Year. These at a big awards held up in Rotorua. Travis saying it's a pretty awesome achievement for somebody so early in his career. We're incredibly proud of him. So pat on the back to you there, Luke. And if you're back to the Millhouse Kitchen Shout, I hope you enjoyed that. If you would like it on your break room table this morning, perhaps there's something to celebrate at your workplace, please do let me know. Go and sign up through the Hokanui Ashburton Facebook page. And another winner is crowned before 10. Here's Lenny Kravitz.

0: Ciao for now, Lenny Kravitz, Mid-Canterbury's Hockey Nui on the 17th day of August. It's Baby Boomer Recognition Day, commemorating those born between 46 and 64. The oldest boomers, now 80. Ooh, geez, that's a reality check we didn't need this morning. And also, it's Stay Home With Your Kids Day. Could we do it without the winter bugs for a change? That would be nice.
1: Always look on the bright side of life.
0: It was on this date 47 years ago, 1979, that Monty Python's The Life of Brian hit the big screen, directed by Terry Jones, starring Graham Chapman and John Cleese, and financed by former Beatle George Harrison. Take a listen to this.
2: We went round to England, and then we came to the studios here in Hollywood, and nobody was prepared to put the money up. But then the most extraordinary thing is Eric Idle rang us all up. I'd already made arrangements to do a movie in Vienna with Peter Sellers because I thought it wasn't going to happen.
3: Yeah.
2: Eric said, the movie's on. And we said, why? And he said, George Harrison is putting the money up. He knew George. He gave George the script. And George rang him up the next day and said, I'm putting the money up. Eric said, why? And dear George said, I want to see the movie.
0: It was £2 million, which is big cash, particularly back then. It was said he had to remortgage his home and his personal office. Terry Jones joked that Harrison's massive investment was the world's most expensive cinema ticket. Grateful and amused, the Pythons gave Harrison a tiny blink-and-you'll-miss-it cameo as Mr. Papadopoulos, the owner of the Mount. So next time you watch the movie, look closely for that. I'm sure that fans have already spotted it. And talking Brit performers, the Stones did well out of Microsoft on this date, 1995, so 31 years ago. They bought the rights to this tune, using it as the theme for the rollout of the Windows 95 operating system. To the birthday book, happy 83rd to Robert De Niro from The Godfather. Will always be the dad from Meet the Parents and Meet the Fockers. I have nipples, Greg. Can you milk me? Sean Penn, the actor and formerly married to Madonna in the late 80s. He is 66. Austin Butler, who played Elvis in that movie a couple of years back. He is 35 today. And for our music, happy 68th birthday to one of the Go-Go's, Belinda Carlisle. Well, let's get week over you in three. You're talking about
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6: In this update, the country's largest union says the devil's in the detail as ACT indicates further plans to reset the public service. The party wants to scrap the good employer requirements from the Public Service Act and equivalent parts in the Crown Equities Act. Leader David Seymour says these sections promote race-based hiring and further rewrites needed to ensure neutrality. Meanwhile, Opportunity wants to cap political donations, putting an end to the belief held by some that money can buy influence. The party, which isn't in Parliament yet, would impose a cap of $30,000 per donor per party for each election cycle. Leader Kule Wong wants to change the rules, even though her party has received multiple donations already, including one of $180,000. And Queenstown could be one step closer to a cable car as plans to ease the resort town's congestion gather momentum. Nationals promise to look into a gondola for Queenstown if elected and potentially fund it through the National Land Transport Fund. The cost of school lunches is overshadowing the reason the program exists. New Massey University researchers analysed media coverage of the program between 2023 and 2024, finding the debate increasingly focused on cost rather than child well-being and equity. A spotlight on New Zealand designers as a week of high fashion and catwalks returns to Auckland's waterfront. New and established fashion brands will descend on Shed 10 this week, including big shots like Juliet Hogan and Karen Walker. That's news.
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6: In sport, Grace Wecky's next destination remains one of the key questions surrounding the next Super Netball contracting window. The shooter is departing the Swifts after two seasons. Former Australian coach Lisa Alexander expects her to head to the crosstown side, formerly known as the Giants. To the Hockey World Cups in the Netherlands and Belgium, the New Zealand men have lost their opening match 5-1 to the Netherlands. The country's women have been beaten 5-2 by Belgium. Golfer Ryan Fox sits in a three-way tie for 59th across a 70-man field of the opening FedEx Cup playoff at the PGA Tour's St. Jude Championship in Memphis. He's carded a 3-under par 67 for the final round, his best at the tournament. That's sport. I'm Jodie Gill.
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0: A morning frost, beware of that. Once it burns off, fine, with maybe a few showers tonight. Light winds up to 12 and then 3 is the overnight low. Tuesday, much of the same, mainly fine, with the chance of an afternoon shower as westerlies turn southerly. A top before we get to that of 12 degrees. Right across the district, including Meffin. No Michael this week, he's taking a well-earned break. So thanks to our friends at Wearing's Transport. Yeah, all corners of the district waking up with minus one.
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0: Mid Canterbury Talking Away as we start the week with birthday girl Belinda Carlisle. Happy 68th, one of the Go-Go's. Before that, she started as the drummer for a Los Angeles punk rock band called The Germs. She used the pseudonym Dottie Danger, although left before they really started recording much. When forming the Go-Go's in 1977, the members had virtually no prior music industry experience. They recruited a guitarist simply because she knew how to operate the amplifiers. She was the lead singer of that and seemed to go okay. Then she did pretty well out on her own and continues to at 67, still touring with her latest solo album, Once Upon a Time in California, featuring a collection of song covers inspired by the music of her youth. And she's also officially announced her final G'day and Goodbye farewell tour scheduled for March next year. There's a few shows across Australia. Nothing this side of the ditch yet. Give it a go, Belinda Carlisle. So many other acts are giving us a wide berth these days. Be pretty neat to see you on these shores. Hey, not so welcome news for meat eaters this morning. Let's share this with you after a homegrown act, 660 at Talking Away.
1: By the look

0: Mid-Canterbury's Hockey Network, 660. It is 17-7. Well, I've been testing my friendship with local farmers over the past week. Had Greenpeace on about the nitrates in the water at Lagmoor. You'll be pleased to know that we have ECAN Councillor Ian McKenzie to balance those scales in the coming days. So stand by for that chat. Friday was also spent wishing for another snow day. Weatherman Chris Brandolino is going to further that before 8. And now this, apparently going vegan for just 4 weeks may slow our biological aging. In the study of 48 healthy adults. So, I mean, there's the first disclaimer, is that it's not overly comprehensive stuff. People following a vegan diet developed changes in DNA, a process that helps control gene activity, which is associated with healthier immune function, less inflammation, and improved metabolic pathways. Methylation is what they're calling it here. Two biological clocks also suggested slower aging during the months-long experiment. However, the study was, was small and short, so researchers say it's too early to know whether these changes actually lead to longer lives or lower disease risk. But they are getting excited that early signs that having a break away from the meat for just 4 weeks could be unlocking a bit of longevity in the body. Yeah, I don't know. Had steak for tea last night for the first time in ages, actually, to be fair. And I thought, oh, be pretty tough to give this up.
1: There are a lot of Toyotas here.
2: Ooh, maybe this is an Ashburton Toyota ad.
1: Nah, Toyota's just what drives Canterbury.
2: Ooh, check out that RAV4 plug-in hybrid, towing a boat.
1: I didn't think a plug-in hybrid could do that.
2: Well, being electric and petrol, it's got the same towing as a normal RAV4. More tow than a Roman sandal.
1: A what?
2: I'll explain after this ad.
1: I thought you said this wasn't an ad.
2: Oh, well, it's not. Or now I'd have to say, Ashburton Toyota, let's go places, or something like that.
3: 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Your home for Jordan Davis, Lainey Wilson, Cody Johnson, and Jason Aldean. 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

Mark Ronson, Amy Winehouse, Mid Canterbury Talk Network. It is 10 to 7. A public meeting on the future of the Winchmore Stockwater intake is being held tonight in the event space of Ashburton Library. Gets underway at 6 p.m. There'll be a short presentation and then questions from those in the council. Council committed to getting out of the business of delivering stock water by the end of next year, so they're reviewing the future of 17 individual intakes around the district. Property owners who pay stock water rates for Winchmore Water have already been surveyed about their use, and now's the time for the wider community to give their feedback, which you can do at any time through the website itsourplace.nz. But tonight is the chance to go and dive a little deeper into the plans and find out, well, what happens when management is removed and all that sort of stuff. So once again, that is the public meeting for the Winchmore Stockwater intake from 6 p.m. tonight at Ashburton Library. Here's Stella Lefty.

0: Mid Canterbury's Hawking Airway. Dragon, a band who recently celebrated 50 years and still going strong, and they partied alongside Mount Hutt with their 50 year celebrations out in Meffin. She said it'd be a couple of years ago now. Hope to see them back in Mid Canterbury sometime soon. Good dose of sport over the weekend. The Wahs back up to second spot on the NRL table. Crushing win over the Broncos, although Cards is back to run over the big plays with us in 15.
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12: In this update, appealing to Pāti Māori's opening itself up to risk by going all in on candidate votes this election. It launched its campaign in Gisborne yesterday as it tries to move forward from recent internal controversies. The party's contesting all seven Māori electorates and pledging a focus on Te Tiriti or Waitangi, cost of living pressures, health and housing. Victoria University political scientist Lara Greaves says it's important to note polling of its party vote is down.
13: The big risk with this strategy is that they actually do pick up a seat or two seats, but they then don't have a high enough party vote to bring in those additional members.
12: The country's largest union says the devil's in the detail as ACT indicates further plans to reset the public service. The party wants to scrap the good employer requirements from the Public Service Act and equivalent parts in the Crown Equities Act. Leader David Seymour says these sections promote race-based hiring and further rewrites needed to ensure neutrality. The Public Service Association's Fleur Fitzsimon says it needs to be upfront about what that would mean.
14: We're concerned that they're readying it for privatisation, which will

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3: In sport, Black Caps Mitchell Santner and Finn Allen are playing for the Trent Rockets against the Manchester Supergiants in the final of the 100 cricket competition at Lords. Allen made 15 off 13 balls and Santner finished 20 not out from 16 deliveries as part of the Rockets' 158 for 8. Tim Seifert has hit a 4 in the first over of the Supergiants' chase. Michael Bracewell is due in at number 6. Erica Fairweather has capped her Pan Pacific Swimming Championships campaign in California with a 3rd bronze, this time in the 800 metres freestyle. To the Hockey World Cups in the Netherlands and Belgium, the New Zealand men have lost their opening match 5-1 to the Netherlands and the women have been beaten 5-2 by Belgium. That's sport. I'm Jodie Gill.
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5: Once again, the ice scrape is going to be hard at work this morning. A frost and then fine. Could be a few showers tonight. 12 the high and then we're down to 3 Tuesday. Much the same, mainly fine with the chance of an afternoon shower as westerlies turn southerly. Before that, again, a top of 12. So the gauges I'm looking at across Ashburton, Hines, Mount Somers and Meffin all showing minus 1. However, good to have you listening this morning. Postie Lynn, who's out at Staveley, she reckons the car is showing minus 4.
2: Mid-Canterbury's best music mix starts now on Hokanui.
5: Doesn't make getting out of bed on a Monday any easier. Hope the weekend saw you well. It was wintry enough there too, especially with that wind that cut you in half. We decided, despite that, to shoot away for a night in the van. Got down to the Rakai River Hut, just down from Southbridge, which I haven't been to since I was a wee kid. Thankful for the heater in the van. Nice to escape the chores at home, even if it was just for a fleeting day. The reception isn't the flash, just down there though, is in mobile reception, so I wasn't able to catch as much of the sport as I was hoping to. Luckily for us, Jason Rickard had all eyes on the big plays. He's back to sharing those after the Backstreet Boys. But first, Teddy Swims, again, a brave effort over the weekend. Welcome on in. It's Monday. Fab to have your company. Hokanui.

When he's not on the radio, it's a family swim at EA Network Centre, then a fluffy and lolly cake after. Your local breakfast, Hokanui Breakfast with Luke Howden.

0: Oh, Backstreet Boys, Mid Canterbury's Hawk and Nappy. It is 13 past 7. Hi, Jason Rickard.
1: Morning, Luke. How are you today?
0: Yeah, good. Not the start to the Heartland season we were hoping for. 37-26 was the loss to North Otago and Oamaru on Saturday. Were we rusty or were they good?
1: Oh, look, I've been sort of pondering that too, Luke. They'll be disappointed. They really will be. I know they had high hopes heading down the road. I don't know if it was either, actually. It was just kind of the last pass. We created plenty of phases, but just couldn't quite finish things off. And, look, North Otago looked pretty dangerous. It was an intercept try, length of the ground, runaways. So, it's the bounce of the ball sometimes, Luke, but they'll have to get back on the horse. It's a short competition, so you can't dwell on your losses, and you just need to get on with it, look forward, and they'll be already focusing on Warrapa Bush now.
0: It's my job to ask the silly questions. 5-4. How is that a bonus point win?
1: So, a bonus point for North Otago, you mean?
0: Yeah.
1: Well, because they scored 4 tries, so they get a bonus point. And same for Mid Canterbury, because we scored 4 tries or more, we get a bonus point too.
0: Gotcha.
1: And you could have got a consolation bonus point if you're within 7 points as well.
0: One thing I did spot, and credit to North Otago Rugby for pulling out the theatrics, I thought their live coverage through the YouTube channel was very snazzy, complete with the real-time replays.
1: It was actually outstanding, wasn't
0: yeah.
1: it? We got it. I don't know if you watched it right at the start. They even had a helicopter.
0: That's what I was getting to. Yeah.
1: The mayor with the match ball. That was fantastic. And you're right, they had live or real-time replays, like you're saying, Luke. And also, I don't know if you also noticed, they had a number of cameras dotted around the ground too. So
0: yes.
1: We'll have to have... our live stream goes on, and we have to sort of lift our game up here in McKinney, won't we, Luke?
0: Well, I think we do need to have a word to Kenny. And you mentioned that first home game against Wybush this coming Saturday, earlier kickoff at 1 p.m, just FYI. Perhaps he needs to commission a hot air balloon or something to drop our match day ball in.
1: Well, you think we could get Mia Liz in that?
0: Yeah. We'll work on it. What else happened? Oh, up the Waz, back
1: up
0: to second
1: Waz.
0: On the ladder. Wow, what a win over the Broncos.
1: Oh, they were outstanding, weren't they? And, they are just playing such good rugby league. Like, it's great to watch. And they've obviously faced a few injury challenges too, but it doesn't really matter who's playing and what positions. They obviously are really defined in their roles and playing for each other, and look, they're also having a lot of fun too by the looks of it, which is so important at the back end of a season. And as you say, up the Waz.
0: Yeah, you're not too worried about Luke Metcalf?
1: I caught the news late last night, and I'd see he got off the plane and he didn't look in too much discomfort, but they'll be precautionary this weekend, and I wouldn't mind betting he won't be strapping up this weekend would be my pick. And then they'll just be reassessing him today, schemes and whatever. So,
0: and the first stage of that greatest rivalry All Black tour is done, unbeaten with the win over the Bulls yesterday. Of course, we can agree the real test is to come. We've conceded 40 points over those, 3 wins against franchise sides. So do you think we're ready for the box?
1: Oh, look, it really is ever, isn't it? Like, they'll be itching to get out and play the Sackers. They really will be. Like you say, they've had a reasonably good lead up. They'll be disappointed in a few facets there. You know, they're playing an expensive game, which we're all sort of understand and can see. They're just going to need to be a little bit more clinical against the South African team, because they'll put such pressure on. Line speed will be out the gate. And ultimately, they are huge men, and they will be so physical that they'll be taking the All Blacks on. So it's going to be a great ding-dong, and I actually am really looking forward to it.
0: Right on. We can't go quick enough. You have a good one, Jason Rickard. It is 17 past 7.
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0: Mid-Canterbury Talking Network, where's the Tay-Tay? It's 23 past 7, just a wee footnote from Jason Rickard. Up the Wires, but also up the Stags out of Rugby Park Invercargill yesterday. Just scenes in their MPC win over Waikato. Managed to get it done by just 1 point. 32-31 with that try in the corner. Credit to the cameraman managing to get that shot. Talk about right place, right time. It was just action central. And then the conversion sealed the deal. Would have been a bad day to be a sign hanging on the side of the terraces down there. Bang, bang, bang. Yeah, give it a go, Southland. So that was the win for them. In the MPC, Canterbury managed to hold on to the Renfrewshire Shield, although it was tighter than I would have hoped. 33-28 under the new roof in Christchurch against the Bay of Plenty Steamers, and then a tight turnaround. We get week four underway hosting Northland back in Christchurch Stadium on Thursday night, and that'll be another Shield challenge. Jeez, we're having to fight to hold on to that thing, but at least we have. At least we've held on to one Shield over the weekend, because of course we lost the Hannon Shield in the rugby to North Otago, as we mentioned, and then also the netball as well. Sadly, we weren't able to claim it back off defending champs South Canterbury at the EA Networks Stadium. They went unbeaten through both games. The first was a 53-37 victory over us, and then the second v North Otago. At least our girls got one win for the day. 62-46 was their win in the final game of the afternoon against North Otago. So I guess a little bit of consolation in the netball, considering what happened in the rugby. So they get a few weeks off now before the Senior Whakatete Tournament is back once again at the EA Networks Centre. And this is the one that invites teams from Dunedin, and I think as far afield as Nelson, hasn't it? The past couple of years, there's pardon me, been players travelling far and wide for this. And that is Saturday the 5th and Sunday the 6th of September. So looking forward to seeing our rep netballers back in the bib for that.
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0: Oh, it's a fresh start. Yeah, beware, there'll be an icy glaze over the windscreen as you set off to work and school and whatnot this morning. Leave yourself a bit of extra time. Once the frost burns off, then fine, with a few showers possible this evening. Light winds, 12 Monday's high, and then we're down to 3. Tuesday, again, mainly fine, although the chance of an afternoon shower as westerlies turn southerly, also a top of 12. Wednesday, cloud clears, fine. Westerlies die away up to 14. Copy and paste on Thursday, cloud clears, then fine, 13 degrees, and Friday is looking fine with a top of 15. So all up, the week ahead, not too bad. Not too bad. The Millhouse Kitchen Workplace Shout is back up for grabs. Last week it was won by the team at Peter May on Alfred Forest Road. And an early celebration for 17-year-old first-year apprentice Luke Watson, who I see was named Industrial Textile Fabrication and Trimming Apprentice of the Year on Friday. This was a conference up in Rotorua. Trevor's saying it's a pretty awesome achievement. And there's also a bit of history here. Apparently Luke is now the fifth apprentice from Peter May to be named Apprentice of the Year, a reflection of the strength of training and skilled trades here in Mid-Canterbury. Absolutely, Travis. Congratulations to you, Luke. So hope you enjoyed the free food. If you've got something to celebrate or you just want to free feed yourself today, the Millhouse Kitchen Workplace Shout, well, go and sign up on our Hokanui Ashburton Facebook page. Here's see ya.

0: Mid Canterbury Talking, are we? What a great Monday song from Sia. Let's get into the news next. And then we're still waiting on that snow day. Could it arrive by the end of this winter? Let's ask weatherman Chris Brandolino on his long-range outlook in 15.
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3: In this update, a helicopter pilot involved in rescue efforts as Fakari, White Island, erupted claims people with life-threatening injuries were effectively abandoned by the official emergency response. Whakatane-based pilot Mark Law led the private mission that rescued 12 people from the volcanic island after it blew in 2019, killing 22. In his new book, Lucky or Tough, Law says he and his colleagues did what emergency services bosses didn't allow their staff to do, land on the island and attempt to rescue people. Mark Law says they were expecting the official emergency response to arrive quickly, but were told the rescue services wouldn't be coming. David Seymour's claiming hypocrisy with Opportunity's proposed ban on big political party donations. The party's campaigning on imposing a $30,000 cap per donor per party and having only registered voters allowed to donate. Leader Kulay Wong concedes it's currently accepting donations larger than this, claiming it'd be putting itself at a disadvantage this election if it didn't. But the ACT leader says it's hypocritical. A message to stay home if you're sick as hospitals struggle to cope with a surge in the flu. The Royal College of GPs says flu-related hospitalisations have doubled in a week and emergency departments are over capacity. A much-needed boost for Dunedin, with the world's top surfers set to hit St Clair Beach next year. About 200 surfers from across the Asia-Pacific are expected to compete in the World Surf League competition in March. That's news.
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3: In sport, former Diamonds netball coach Lisa Alexander expects New Zealand to lose more players to Australia given the uncertainty of any future domestic competition. 80 spots in Super Netball are up for grabs. Alexander understands up to 15 locals are in the reckoning.
5: It's not surprising that there will be some Kiwi players that come over and play perhaps in Queensland, where we have got already a quite big New Zealand population.
3: Shooter Grace Weckie is tipped to move from the Swifts to the side formerly known as the Giants. Despair for Tigers coach Benji Marshall after another loss in League's NRL. They've gone down 24-22 to the bottom place Dragons to conclude round 24. West's last win was 2 months ago. That's sport. I'm Jodie Gill.
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0: Oh, there's a frosty glaze to boot. Once that burns off, fine. Actually, I'd say it's fine already. Seeing bluebird skies over Burnett Street. A few showers could sneak in tonight. 12 the top, and then we're down to 2. Tuesday, also mainly fine, with the chance of an afternoon shower as westerlies turn southerly. Before that, again, going for a top of 12. Minus 1 is what the gauge is in Ashburton, Hines and Meffin are showing. Minus 2 at Mount Somers. Woo!
2: We don't just share the stories of Mid-Canterbury, we live them. Your local breakfast from the heart of Ashburton. Hokanui Breakfast with Luke Howden and Newman's Tyres.
0: It is 24 to 8. Hope the weekend saw you well. Mount Hutt is open and JMAC writes here we received 25 centimetres of new powder, which remains largely untraced due to restricted operations and low visibility yesterday. All right, so the team are out there getting things all sorted. Busy this morning, but they'll take the extra powder. Geez, felt like we might have got some in town. That southerly was just cutting over the weekend, wasn't it? But no, still waiting on our snow day, as we were talking on Friday. So to pick this one up again just a little further, is there the chance that we're going to get one by the end of this winter? Weatherman Chris Brandolino does a bit of seasonal forecasting. He's with Earth Science NZ, so let's put it to him. Are we going to get our snow day after Ed Sheeran. But first, here's Outkast to talk it, are we? One, two.

0: the shape of you.
1: Mid Canterbury's Hockey Network with Uncle Ed. It is 7:45. Waking to a hard frost, but still no snow. Let's welcome in Jamie's weather guy, Chris Brandolino from Earth Science NZ. Morning.
2: Hey, good morning, Luke.
1: It's been ages since we've had a decent snow dump here in Ashburton Township, which we mentioned on Friday. Years and years. What's up with that? Why do we keep missing out?
2: Yeah, look, I mean, it's hard to get snow to sea level in New Zealand. Just because we're an island nation, we're surrounded by water, so I think that sort of sets the scene in terms of expectations. You really have to have some hardy, cold air for snow to get to sea level. I mean, we saw it in Wellington a few weeks ago.
1: Yeah.
2: Obviously, it didn't stick or settle to the ground. It was flying through the air. But, yeah, and that was the first time in quite a while. So the odds are stacked against us in terms of getting snow. And then, obviously, there's our good old, I say with sarcasm, friend, climate change. I mean, our Earth is getting warmer, and that makes it less likely to see temperatures that are cold enough that would support snow to sea level. So probably a couple things going on there that kind of sets the scene.
1: Sort of felt like maybe we should have the weekend just been a couple of days where the wind just cut you in half. I remember as a kid, though, in winter, every now and then you'd get one of those out-the-gate days where it'd be beautifully fine, maybe a little bit windy and warm. And we've had a couple of those this season where, you know, it's got to 20 degrees and you'd feel it in your bones. You'd sort of go, right, there's going to be snow on the ground tomorrow. And that just doesn't seem to happen anymore. Like, I can't keep track.
2: Yeah, look, and if you're a snow lover, if you're hoping in these last sort of couple weeks of winter, if you go by the calendar as your definition of the seasons, some people go by the astronomical definition. Either way you slice it, it's not looking favorable. I think as we look ahead over the next several days, we'll find some chilly mornings, still some pretty gusty winds for, I'm going to sneeze here. Oh, sneeze went away.
1: have you got those winter bugs?
2: Cause well, I'll tell you what, man. I had two rounds of some kind of bug back-to-back not too long ago. So I'm still coughing. Anyway, it's going around.
1: We can't
2: around.
1: Seem to get the snow, but we've got the bugs.
2: Oh. Look, there's the cough. What I'm trying to say is that as we get later into the week, into the weekend, we're going to get into the northwest winds, and that's going to warm things up. In fact, I think wind is going to be more of a theme as we go through late this week and beyond. And that wind at times will come from the west and north. We're going to see some spiky days with our temperatures in Ashburton and much of Canterbury where temperatures become unusually warm for the time of year. And then we get like a big sharp cool down. So expect that sort of pattern to kick in late this week into the weekend. Get real warm. Then at this time next week, we'll get real chilly once again, maybe next Monday, next Tuesday. And that'll repeat itself throughout the spring season. We've got to worry about dryness as you go through the spring season with our friend El Nino at the driver's seat really influencing our weather.
1: But no snow. Is that because of El Nino?
2: Well, what El Nino does, no, not really because of El Nino. I think El Nino will give us a better chance of southerlies, but unfortunately it's probably in a direction that's not a proper southerly. It's more southwesterly. And that's a dry wind direction. So our air is expected to favor somewhere between the southwest and the northwest. And depending on which side of west we're flowing, that'll either mean really warm or kind of cold. But that general wind direction does not bode well for rainfall or snowfall, for that matter. So it's looking light in the rain / snow department, which we call precipitation.
1: Well, you know who is happy about all this, Chris Brandolino? The school bus drivers and our farmers with all those wee calves and lambs bouncing around mid-Canterbury paddocks, which you love to see.
2: Yeah, that's right. Yeah, it is lambing and calving season. I was hearing some lambs in my neck of the woods up in rural Auckland over the weekend. So we don't want wet weather and cold weather at the same time. I know that. So at least we'll probably minimize the wetness, but maybe not so much these spiky temperatures, because when we have unusually warm weather, it's very likely we're going to have a sharp cool down for a couple days. So a lot of roller coaster type temperatures, I think, is the theme for the next few months, basically the spring season. And with that will come these bouts of high wind, strong wind, and probably not a lot of rain. Not a lot of rain doesn't mean zero rain. It just means less rain than usual. So that may affect areas who, people into farming, people on take water, things like that.
1: You'll have to keep us on our toes, Mother Nature. You go and find some of that vitamin C, Chris Brandolino. Appreciate your time. It is 7:50. There are a lot of Toyotas here.
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1: I didn't think a plug-in hybrid could do that.
0: Well, being electric and petrol, it's got the same towing as a normal RAV4. More tow than a Roman sandal.
1: A what?
0: I'll explain after this ad.
1: I thought you said this wasn't an ad.
0: Oh, well, it's not. 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
5: 8 to 8. Got somebody celebrating a birthday? Let me know on the text machine 5009. We'll give them a shout out after Mental as Anything.

0: Mid-Canterbury's Hockey Network, we're as mental as anything. I've been called worse. It is 4 to 8.
1: Always look on the bright side of life.
0: Some fun stories as we flick through the pages of history. It was on this date 47 years ago, 1979, that Monty Python's Life of Brian hit the big screen, directed by Terry Jones, starring Graham Chapman and John Cleese, and, rather unexpectedly, financed by ex-Beatle George Harrison.
2: We went round England and then we came to the studios here in Hollywood and nobody was prepared to put the money up. But then the most extraordinary thing is Eric Idle rang us all up. I'd already made arrangements to do a movie in Vienna with Peter Sellers because I thought it wasn't going to happen.
3: Yeah.
2: Eric said, the movie's on. And we said, why? He said, George Harrison is putting the money up. He knew George. He gave George the script. And George rang him up the next day and said, I'm putting the money up. Eric said, why? And dear George said, I want to see the movie.
0: How good is that? It was around £2 million, big money, particularly back then. And to do it, he remortgaged his personal house and office. Terry Jones later joked that Harrison's massive investment was the world's most expensive cinema ticket. Grateful and amused, the Pythons gave George a tiny blink-and-you'll-miss-it cameo as Mr. Papadopoulos, the owner of the Mount. Most extraordinary indeed. And it was on this date a little closer to now, 15 years ago, that Spark, or Telecom as they were back then, launched their Abstain for the Game campaign.
4: Selflessly stepping out into the bedchambers of this fine country, throwing aside your natural instincts and your lacy lingerie. There's people like you who are prepared to lie down and do absolutely nothing for 6 long weeks. Then we'll help this beautiful country of ours fulfill its destiny.
0: It was fronted by All Black captain Sean Fitzpatrick, dressed in a tux, encouraging fans to refrain from you-know-what over the Rugby World Cup, conserving their energy for cheering. Went down like a cold cup of sick. The reaction was swift, hostile and bewildered. Telecom completely scrapped the promotion within 48 hours of its launch, issuing a corporate apology. You know what? Something like that probably would go quite well these days. Loosened our attitudes a bit, haven't we? Watching back now, I think it's quite clever. Robert De Niro, happy 83rd birthday to you. Sean Penn is 66. Austin Butler, who played Elvis in that Baz Luhrmann movie a couple of years back, 35. And as we look in the birthday book, thanks to our friends at Harvey's Bakehouse, we've got one local celebrity, Olivia Oldham. 11 at Timald School. You love your rugby, skiing, netball, all of the winter sports, and also loves annoying her dad. Oh, that's from the old boy and all of the family. You have the best day, Olivia. Right, let's get into 8 o'clock. And I don't know if this is something that is a focal point at your place, but oh my goodness, Ooshie drama. It is the final week to collect them from Woolworths stores, although many have run out and many schools have gone and banned them because it's causing a bit of friction. Let's ask if that's the case at Rakaia School. We'll talk the Ooshies with Mark Ellis in 15.
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15: In this update, a helicopter pilot involved in rescue efforts as Fakari, White Island erupted claims people with life-threatening injuries were effectively abandoned by the official emergency response. Whakatane-based pilot Mark Law led the private mission that rescued 12 people from the volcanic island after it blew in 2019, killing 22. Emily Ansell reports.
16: In his new book, Lucky or Tough, Mark Law says he and his colleagues did what emergency services bosses didn't allow their staff to do, land on the island and attempt to rescue people. He says they were expecting the official emergency response to arrive quickly, but were told the rescue services wouldn't be coming.
15: A view ACT's pledge to further reset the public service would take the country backwards. The party's proposing a raft of changes, including scrapping the good employer requirements from the Public Services Act and similar sections in the Crown Entities Act. The Public Service Association's Fleur Fitzsimon says the public service should reflect the community it serves.
17: And that means we need to make extra effort to ensure that Māori are represented, that people with disabilities have their needs met.
15: Health New Zealand's urging people to be aware of the signs of meningococcal disease following the death of a young adult in Waikato.

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2: In sport, Grace Wiecki's next destination remains a key question surrounding the next Super Netball contracting window. The Shooter is departing the Swifts after two seasons. Former Australian coach Lisa Alexander expects her to head across Sydney to the side formerly known as the Giants. Erica Fairweather has capped her Pan Pacific Swimming Championships campaign with a third bronze, this time in the 800 metres freestyle. Former Australian cricket captain Ricky Ponting claims the Test side needs change in the top order after a 9-wicket loss to Bangladesh at Darwin. Golfer Ryan Fox sits in a 3-way tie for 58th during the opening FedEx Cup playoff at the PGA Tour's latest tournament in Memphis. He's carded a 3-under par 67 for the final round, his best at the tournament. That's sport. I'm Jodie Gill.
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4: Welcome into Monday. It is a fresh one, but the good news is, once the frost burns off, fine. Light winds, could be a few showers sneaking in tonight, up to 12, and then 2 is our overnight low. Tuesday, much of the same, mainly fine, with the chance of a shower as southerlies arrive later, and also a top there of 12. Minus 1 across Ashburton, and the gauges of Mount Somers and Meffin are showing, whoo, minus 2.
1: Mid-Canterbury's best music mix lives here on Hokanui.
4: It is 8:06. Ooshies, if you have no idea what I'm talking about, count yourself lucky. They're these wee plastic collectibles that Woolly stores have been giving away over the past month and a bit. This is the final week, although perhaps the campaign has wrapped up a little earlier than we expected. Many stores have run out, which has parents revved up. And then we've also heard that some schools have gone and banned them because it's been causing unnecessary distraction and conflict among students. Is that the case out at Rakaia? Let's catch Principal Mark Ellis to address the Ooshies after Olivia Dean. Bring on the new week. It's fab to have you riding along, Hokanui.

0: Mid Canterbury's Hawk and Iwi with Olivia Dean. It is 8:10. Oh, that is not the the music that I wanted. Hold on. Monday itis is set in early. Anyway, it's not about the music, it's about the Ooshies. We've mentioned this a couple of times. They're the latest supermarket collectible craze. These wee plastic Disney characters that have been coming from Woolies stores. Mark Ellis is the principal at Rakai. Morning.
1: Good morning, Luke. How are you?
0: Hey, at least that button's working. Have the Ooshies made their way through your school gates?
1: Yes, they're sitting in my office.
0: Are they? Have you collected the lot?
1: I've got two left to go, buddy.
0: Oh, really? That's pretty impressive.
1: I've got 30 of them on my windowsill, and you've actually caught us on Monday morning, which is Ooshie swapping day with the principal.
0: Stop it! No way! So you're embracing them, because I've heard that they've been causing a bit of friction, a bit of unwanted distraction, and some schools have gone and banned them.
1: Oh, yeah. I mean, that's pretty normal response, but one of our teacher aides, and we were talking about it just around the lunchtime table, had seen that another school had done something similar. You know, rather than ban these sorts of things, wouldn't we rather teach children to negotiate and to negotiate with some element of fairness and understanding?
0: These are life skills that are being taught early at Rakai. Is there some bartering going on? Like, hey, I'll swap you a roll-up and maybe a frozen fruit juice for the lily pad?
1: No, buddy. It's an ooshie for an ooshie, and we've invited parents to come in the morning with them. And so they go home, and they're not out in the playground, which, you know, it can cause issues. It's just pretty normal for kids, and some kids are a little more dominant, and some children are a little more, soft, and that's great. But let's negotiate and let's embrace the fun they can be. And what a cool thing to collect for your grandkids. That's what I'm doing.
0: Yeah, I was never really trusted with the negotiations in Howden Trades for probably obvious reasons. How do these stack up? You've been around a wee while now. With collectible crazes, they come and go over the years. How's this stacking up with what we've seen?
1: I think it's been pretty popular, and you're right. They're just things that happen. I can remember bubblegum cards as a kid and Batman cards and Pokemon and all those sorts of things. Yeah.
0: You're not going to go as far back as knuckle bones, are you?
1: Mate, I'll go as far back as playing marbles. swapping marbles. But, yeah, it's I'm really happy that, this teacher aide of ours said, well, why don't we just do something like that? Because it just helps the kids as well. It doesn't just ban things. Banning's not an answer all the time. You know, sometimes it's important to have a break from something, reassess, approach it a different way. You're right, I think they're the sort of life skills we'd rather do, and so we just do it in a safe environment and help the kids out.
0: Oh, I love your approach. Is there a slight sense of urgency knowing that this is the last week before the supermarket stops giving them out? Although I'm saying that, I hear that a few supermarkets have run out of stock, so perhaps we've finished early.
1: I went into Countdown with my grandson in the weekend and they'd run out. And it was really interesting to hear some of the responses that people have had to that, because, you know, your checkout operator there doing a wonderful job and supporting everyone and left stranded with nothing to give. And people become quite demanding. and it's interesting, you know. But look, it is what it is. Let's embrace it. Let's work with it. Use it as a teaching opportunity, a learning experience. And the kids have been pretty happy and the parents seem happy enough. And we haven't had any issues in the playground.
0: I can't imagine this was on your 2026 bingo card. Do you sometimes sit there going, this job, man, who knows what's next?
1: It's an incredibly rewarding job full of variety. You never know what's coming next. I think you just said it. I mean, it's looking for an opportunity to teach kids some skills. So.
0: I think it's been a fun ride, but from this parent in particular, and I'm sure a few others out there, I'm sitting there going, you know what, the end of this campaign Sunday maybe can't come soon enough. Appreciate your take with what's been happening out at Rakai, Mark Ellis. It is 8:15. 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

0: Mid-Canterbury Talking Now, we're with Ella Langley. It is 20 past 8. We're embracing Ooshimania this morning. It's the final week. Hoping the supermarkets get them back in before the promotion is meant to wrap up this coming Sunday. And put a post on the Hawkinui Ashburton Facebook page asking, well, how's your collection going on? And morning to you, Courtney.
1: Good morning. How are you?
0: You've got the full set.
1: Yes, we do.
0: Wow. What sort of effort has that been?
1: Quite a bit of effort. We've just been looking out for the ones that you get free ushies and that with when you go shopping. So we've just been going shopping and getting the ones that you get free ushies. And then we went to the day that you got double ushies. So I think we got like 24 or something that day. So.
0: That's why they ran out. People walking out with just armfuls, fistfuls of these things.
1: Yes, exactly. Yeah.
0: So how old are your kids?
1: I've got a 5-year-old, an 8-year-old, and a 10-year-old.
0: And obviously they're well into it. What's the? Yes. It's always exciting when you rip open the packet to see what's in there, but what's the reaction when you end up, naturally as you do, with double ups and whatnot?
1: Like I say, we just put them on Facebook and swap them and swap for the ones that we need and swap for ones for friends that they need to finish their sets and that off as well. So,
0: Are there any that have been tougher to get, tougher to pin down than others?
1: I think a few of them have been. I think Wolverine was one of them. He was quite hard to get. A few have been quite hard, but then obviously quite a lot you get double ups or triple ups of.
0: Mentioned with Principal Mark that, you know, these collectible fads come and go. There's been Lego in recent memory and cards. Are you one to usually embrace the collectibles, or is this out of the box or in the box, as the case may be for you?
1: No, the kids have normally always wanted to collect all the, like, Disney things from the countdown and that, and, like, the Domino's sets and all that sort of stuff, and the discs and all that. So they normally like collecting that sort of stuff. So we've got quite a few, and all the Lego, we've got all that stuff lying around. And
0: there may be some listening wondering why. Why put yourself through all this?
1: Well, actually, at the start, when it first came out, we went to the shop and we spent over $30 and they're like, would you like to collect them? And I was like, no, we're not collecting that sort of stuff.
0: Yeah, I don't want to get into
1: that.
0: And
1: then I seen what they were and then I was like, oh, that's actually pretty cool. So we ended up collecting them at the end.
0: Oh, yay. And are you going and helping others now too?
1: Yes, we are. Yes, we've already helped 4 or 5 people get their sets, all the girls' friends and that. And then, this morning I'm going to try to trade a couple more for another wee girl to finish off her set. So.
0: Oh, yay. So anyway, in which case then, what's your biggest hack for anybody who's getting close to piecing together their set? What's the best way of doing it?
1: Probably just put them on Facebook and say that you've got those ones for swaps and the ones that you need, and pretty much people will just jump at it and didn't they have that Ushi swap day or something as well?
0: Yes. Saturday apparently is the last one, between 10 and midday. At either of our Woolies stores. That's what I've been told.
1: Yeah, well, Fresh Choice out in Leeston, they've still got issues, but I heard Rolleston and everywhere else is pretty much out. So.
0: Okay, so maybe we need to take the Facebook too and find out which stores have still got stocks of them.
1: Well, I'd say Pimwood Fresh Choice probably would as well, wouldn't they?
0: Yes. I need to do some investigative work on this. Let me come back to you on it.
1: Well, Fresh Choice does it, so yeah.
0: I've just had the text through from Principal Mark, who we spoke to before. You wouldn't happen to have a double up Hey Hey, which is like the chicken thing from Moana, eh?
1: Yes, I do.
0: Do you have a tarantula as well?
1: Is that the little blue and red guy?
0: I don't know, but apparently they're the two he's missing, Hey Hey and tarantula. And he said, if you can find anybody who's got Hey Hey or tarantula for me, that would complete my set and I'd be very happy.
1: Oh, I've got Hey Hey.
0: Okay. There we go. One down, one to go. Oh, neat. Well, congratulations on putting together your set, and good luck to everybody else out there too. The Ooshies. It's manic. 24 past 8.
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0: Mid-Kennet Results. Now we witness the Dua Lipa. It's almost 8:30, and just like that, I've become a Ooshi trader. I've been trying not to when I've gone for shopping the past couple of weeks without Alice. I sort of go, oh, no thanks, we don't need any more of those things. But now here we are. Mark Ellis at Rakaia School saying that his collection is too short, missing the Hey Hey, which now Courtney has gone and filled, and Tarantula, which is not, it's not a spider. It's like a wee dude with a blue mask by the look of things, apparently from Spider-Man. Oh, well, there's the connection there, isn't there? Is he a good guy or a bad guy? Tarantula. Goes to show how much I know. But anyway, it looks like we might have a hot lead on that. So bragging rights pending, Mark Ellis. Oh, that is brilliant. Hope you're having a bunch of fun with the issues, the Ooshies there as well. And please be kind to the staff at the supermarkets if you do your shop and they have run out. I mean, it is what it is sometimes, eh? Shouldn't take these things too seriously. Right, I wonder if he's collecting the Ooshies in his office, or perhaps there's no time because he's starting to slip into election mode. Our local MP, James Meagher, turns out he's in town today and he wanted to drop by the studio. So looking forward to catching up with James. We'll ask how he's getting on after the telling off last week, and then also reaction to the top. Drew a bit of press over the weekend, so he might have a take on that. Oh, and I want to ask him about the roading funding. This is something that's been bubbling away for a while, but there was a report last week that showed for every $9 that the government spends on roading across the country, just $1 is going into South Island roads. You think about how many we've got via the North Island. What's all that about? Do we not have enough South Island MPs around the cabinet table, for instance? James Meagher's take on that as we tackle politics in 15.
1: Glewers Motor Group, the home of Ford in Mid-Canterbury. 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
3: In this update, a think tank leader believes the ACT Party is asking a fair question of the public service. It's promising a reset in government agencies, ending what it calls race-based hiring if re-elected. The policy includes removing good employer requirements, while also prohibiting agencies from resourcing any cultural or spiritual practices in the workplace. New Zealand Initiative Executive Director Oliver Hartwich says Parliament's already written merits into the Public Service Act, yet departments are still pursuing the diversity agenda.
4: They can tell you down to the last dollar how much members of an individual ethnic group are paid, and yet Treasury can't tell you how many economists they employ, so there is still some work to do.
3: The cost of school lunches is overshadowing the reason the program exists. New Massey University research has analysed media coverage of the program between 2023 and 2024, finding the debate increasingly focused on cost rather than child well-being and equity. The community is rallying around the Christchurch family of a one-year-old boy who died after a dog attack. Sonny Charles Watson died from critical injuries on Friday after being attacked by a dog that lived at the Aranui property. A Give a Little page for his family has raised close to $36,000. Cantabrians are being urged to return unneeded hospital equipment as more items are being loaned out than returned. Health New Zealand estimates hundreds of essential items, including wheelchairs, walking frames and shower stools, are sitting in homes where patients no longer need them. That's news.
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2: Hokanui Sport.
3: In sport, Tim Seifert's 72 off 38 balls has helped the Manchester Supergiants win the 100 cricket competition at Lords. They've chased the Trent Rockets 158 for 8 down with 5 wickets and 2 deliveries to spare. In NPC action, Tasman have overcome Counties Monaco 50-35 in Pukekohe, with winger Kyron Tamoifalau scoring half the team's points via 5 tries. That's the most for the province in one game. Tamoifalau describes the feat.
6: I'm just super happy that the boys are putting me in space. Yeah, truly grateful. Love this team, so I'm happy to finish when I can.
3: The Tigers have suffered their 8th straight defeat to wrap round 24 of League's NRL, losing 24-22 to the bottom place Dragons. That's sport. I'm Jodie Gill.
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2: Weather for Mid-Canterbury.
0: Oh, after a brisk start, now fine sailing, although there could be a few spits of rain tonight. Light winds, 12 the high, and 2 is our overnight low. Tuesday, much of the same, mainly fine at first, then the chance of an afternoon shower as westerlies turn southerly. Before that, again, going for a high of 12. We now have a pulse, 1 degree across Ashburton, Hines and Methven. Still freezing, though, out at Mount Somers.
2: Mid-Canterbury's best music mix starts now on Hokanui.

Mid-Canterbury's Hockey Network with Meredith Brooks. Some rather harsh personal criticism there. Welcome into Monday. Sadly, no Hen and Shield for either the rugby or the netballers over the weekend. We did manage to beat North Otago in the netball at the EA Network Centre yesterday, but lost the first game to defending Hen and Shield champs South Canterbury. They won both there, so that means they take it back to Timaru. And then on Saturday, down in Oamaru, our Hammers lost the opening game to North Otago. 37-26 was the final score there, but that's okay. We pick ourselves up and charge on to host Wybush in our first home game this coming Saturday. One Shield that we did manage to hold on, this is the province of Canterbury, the Renfrewshire Shield, in front of, what was it, 20,000 punters at the new Christchurch Stadium. So still a lot of people wanting to go and check that out. Great to see for an NPC match. And, half time I thought, well, this is all one-way traffic. But the Steamers managed to light the afterburners and made it colourful enough in the end. Actually, the whole round of NPC was pretty good. How about that game with Southland and Waikato? And then I didn't catch it, but I was hearing in the news before about the Tasman game last night. It was all fireworks as well. Was it last night? Was it said day? Well, as I say, I didn't catch it, but it sounds like it was a thriller there as well. Are you not entertained? Right, somebody who's rugby mad, but also a politician, so he's got many other topics on his plate. We'll see how many of them we can tackle in roughly 6 minutes' time as our local MP and South Island Minister, James Meeker. He's dropping by for an in-studio yak, so I'm looking forward to this. But first, the brain teaser, and it's thanks to our friends at Specsavers. You can find them on Cass Street. They're open 7 days. 43% of us say we would give this up for a stress-free, for a stress-free day. Is that like permanent? Doesn't clarify. 43% of us would be willing to give this up in exchange for a stress-free day. I'm assuming it's just for the day. And I also read into that if your day is stressful, then this is something that perhaps we fall on to help alleviate that. 43% of us would go, you know what, actually I'll go without that if it means having a stress-free day. Rather oddly worded, but let's answer it before 9.

0: Bulls.
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0: Mid-Canterbury's Hogan Iwi, music's power couple, Beyonce and Jay-Z. It is 13 to 9, and what a rare treat that our local MP and South Island Minister, James Meeker, has decided to drop into the studio. Hello.
1: Morning, Luke. Well, I'm your neighbour, so it seems...
0: Yeah,
1: easy.
0: But you're never there.
1: Hey, I'm always out there working with the constituents, that's why.
0: Well, you are, that's what I mean, you're always on the go. Hey, look, before we sort of get into business arising, I don't want to dwell on it too much, but I'd be a bad friend if I didn't ask how you're getting on after your telling off last week.
1: Oh, there's no telling off last week.
0: Yes, there was.
1: The only telling off I had was from people like you saying that I need to work harder, so I will.
0: What?
1: I will work harder.
0: Okay, but we're doing all right, it's chin up.
1: Yes.
0: So there was this big gathering, was it on Friday, in Christchurch, where the Prime Minister was down and a whole bunch of other politicians. What was this?
1: It's the Business Canterbury's South Island Election Conference. So they have pulled together this idea that they want to put a bit of focus on how we can plan for growth in the South Island. And so they've pulled together leaders from actually all, if not, yeah, I think all of the political parties were present. The PM kicked off, and then we had an economic panel. And during that conference, we launched our South Island plan. So the first time a party's decided to do that, I think, in a long, long time. And we're the only one so far to commit to a specific plan for the South Island. So it just shows our commitment to recognising that we're a powerhouse down here. And what can we do to continue that economic growth?
0: Yeah, it's great to see, because a lot of the time we miss the love from central government, but there was talk about some roading in Queenstown and finishing off, is it the second tower at the Christchurch Hospital or
1: yes,
0: something like that? To expand on the roading a little more, though, and we joked about it last week with the crew from Newman's Tyres, that, you know, there's, in my view, four certainties in life: birth, death, taxes, which fuels all this, and potholes, particularly this time of the year. And my goodness, if you're driving around Mid-Canterbury at the moment, especially on the trunk line, I mean, you know, that Farmer's Corner to the south. But also, I travelled north to the Rakaia Huts, took the caravan out to escape chores at home over the weekend. But that passing lane, as you're approaching Chertsey, I even noticed the left-hand side of the road there is worn a little more than it possibly should. Man, our roads are rough. And then I was a bit disheartened when I heard in the news last week that apparently for every $9 that the government spends on roading, just $1 of that is on the South Island. And you'd think we must have the most roads of them all. So, well, what's that all about? Do we just not have enough Southern MPs around the cabinet table, for instance?
1: Well, I'd always advocate for more Southern MPs in Parliament and in government. And we had a big showing on Friday in Christchurch. We had about half a dozen, if not 10, of our South Island MPs there. But look, a bit of context. You're right in a sense that we need to always make sure we've got more investment in the parts of the country that are growing. And clearly for us, that's the South Island. So part of my job is to advocate for that. In the last 3 years under what's called the 2024 to 2027 GPS, Government Policy Statement on Transport, funding for the South Island increased by 42% compared to the last government. So there is more funding going in, but we do have a challenge that we don't have enough revenue coming in. You know, we collect all our revenue off fuel excise and road user charges. And we've got some big challenges ahead. It's not just the big projects we want to do like the bridge. It's also the basic remediation. We've put more money into pothole prevention and maintenance and basic stuff on the road. There's a $500 million pothole fund, but clearly it's not enough. And so we need to look at how we're doing our work on those roads. I came up this morning through Winslow. There is a channel being dug on the northbound lane on the left-hand side. I've got a meeting with NZTA tomorrow. I'll be talking to them about what is the plan to remediate not only that bit of the road, but north as well, and to, I think, redo the entire road at some point. We really need to figure out how we actually do these roads properly.
0: Yeah. Yeah, well, that, because it feels like we fix them up and then 6 months later it's all rough again. We're not sacrificing our roads for the sake of the new bridge, are we, James Meeker?
1: No, we're not. We're not. But the big challenge is that for every pothole we've got here, you've got, you know, Southland Mayor Rob Scott would say there's kilometres and kilometres of roads down in Southland that need to be properly looked after. You've got our own roading network, the fifth largest roading network in the country is here in Ashburton District. So there's a high demand on the resources. We need to figure out how we can properly fund that maintenance and those upgrades. There are some questions around, you know, when we're building our big new bridges and our big new four-lane motorways and highways, how do we fund those things through things like tolls and congestion charging, so that we have more money in the pot to do those big projects, so that the stuff that's through the normal road users and fuel tax can come to our maintenance and our local roading upgrades. So there are questions there, and I don't mean sort of tolling for the current bridge, that's already been ruled out, but new projects going forward, how do we generate more revenue for the people who use those projects and use those roads, so that the rest of us can actually make the investment in the local area?
0: Well, it feels like we pay enough as it is. So do you feel like we need to look at the model as it is, and getting a fairer share of the pie that currently exists?
1: It's a good point. If one thing that's come out of all the reports that have come through the last couple of weeks, it's that we need to invest in the areas of the country that are growing, as well as looking after those that have low population and don't generate the revenue. So if you think of the West Coast, parts of the East Coast, we're always going to have to support those parts of the country that are relatively isolated and still need the investment. But if you look at our plan we put out on Friday, there is a part in there which specifically says that the new GPS coming out next year will have a focus on critical connections along the state highway network. And for us, that clearly means our State Highway 1 roads, all our inland routes too, making sure we look at the bridge replacement program that needs to happen as well. It's not just the Ashburton Bridge. If you go north, you've got the Rakaia, you've got the choke up at the Upper Rakaia Gorge. If you go south, you've got all the Rangitata bridges, OPE. There's a bit of work to do over the next 30 years, but promisingly, I think parties are starting to realise there's a real appetite for bipartisanship on this to generate a pipeline of projects over 15 or 30 years, so that your local contractors know, okay, we're going to set up, we're going to settle in, we're going to bed down, we're going to create a workforce, because we know we're going to have jobs and work over the next, couple of decades. I think that's important.
0: It's a big job, that's for sure. You know, I think the key to this might be, because he missed, because of plane delays and whatnot, the ribbon cutting on the new bridge. Mm-hmm. But the Transport Minister, Chris Bish, we actually need to get him down here more often. Then he can drive through and go, you know what, this is rough. Maybe I do need to be spending some more money on this place.
1: Well, here's a trick of the trade. When you say politicians' names, they come through in the media alert. So Chris Bishop is on my high priority list to come for a visit. Chris Bishop.
0: It's like Beetlejuice. Beetlejuice. Right. Let's keep saying it. Hey, cheers, James Meagher. Here's the Travelling Wheelberries at Taukanui.

0: Mid Canterbury's Hawk and Iwi with the Wilburys. It is almost nine. Let's answer this brain teaser thanks to Specsavers. 43% of us say we would give this up in exchange for a stress-free day. Maybe even more so on a Monday. The answer is no, not that. Chocolate. Chocolate. Would I give that up? Yeah, I could be. I could be convinced. But if you were talking bacon or maybe some sort of bottled treat, that I'd find a little tougher. Right, what have we got coming up after nine in our music mix as we settle into the work day? That's a very good question if this computer's going to do what it needs to. The All-American Rejects, the new one from Taylor Swift from the Toy Story movie. Brian Adams and Rachel Platten, all to look forward to it. Talking about.
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9: In this update, Te Pāti Māori says it needs to ensure this is a one-term government as it launches its one-tick election campaign. The party had its formal launch in Gisborne yesterday as it tries to move on from recent internal controversies. It's contesting all seven Māori electorates and asking its voters to give them their candidate vote and give their party vote to the left bloc. Co-leader Rāwere Waititi says relations between Māori and this government have worsened.
10: You've got a government whose whole regime is to eliminate the Te Tiriti o Waitangi from all legislation, to attack Te Reo Māori in the public service.
9: Chris Luxon insists Chris Bishop and Erica Stanford had no part to play in the leadership challenge against him. MP Chris Pink was removed from cabinet and has announced his retirement from politics after leading an unsuccessful coup against Luxon. Both Bishop and Stanford have denied any involvement in the leadership challenge or any interest in taking Luxon's job. Luxon says he believes them.
11: They've assured me publicly and privately, and Chris Pink was frankly acting on his own.
9: A claim New Zealanders will be better protected with new Crimes Act reforms now in force. Citizens' arrest powers have expanded, letting anyone use reasonable force to detain a person committing a crime at any time of day, instead of just between 9pm and 6am. Sunny Koshal, who chaired the now defunct Retail Crime Advisory Group, believes people can now feel safe at all hours of the day. Calls for protections for vulnerable people who have limited electricity options. Entrust, which owns Vector, says customers with bad credit are often forced to turn to prepay because there's a lack of providers who will take them on. It's calling for protections and suitability tests before customers are put on prepay. Chair Denise Lee says there are some gaps in prepaid plans compared to traditional power plans.
11: Electricity retailers can't disconnect someone if they're medically dependent on electricity, if you need it for medical reasons, but there are no equivalent protections for prepay.
9: That's news.
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9: In sport, Tigers coach Benji Marshall's looking inward after another frustrating result in League's NRL. They've suffered their eighth straight defeat to wrap round 24, going down 24-22 to the bottom place Dragons. Marshall insists they're showing fight.
15: You know, the preparation's been solid, but we've got to transfer it to the field, you know, so we've got to try and find a way to take some pressure off these guys at the moment because they're feeling it, I think, through just the results.
9: 3 weeks of the regular season remain. The Warriors sit third. Arsenal have won English football's traditional season curtain raiser, beating Manchester City 3-0 to lift the Community Shield in Cardiff. The Premier League champions scored in the first minute against the FA Cup holders before adding goals either side of the break. That's sport. I'm Jodie Gill.
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0: We have two now for Ashburton. Hines. No, that's not right. Six? No, I'm going to have to tap that gauge a couple of times and see what happens. Meffin is also showing 2 degrees.
1: We don't just share the stories of Mid-Canterbury, we live them. Your local breakfast from the heart of Ashburton. Hokanui Breakfast with Luke Howden and Newman's Tyres.

Mid Canterbury's Hawk and Iwi from the new Toy Story movie. It's Taylor Swift. Look out until 10. There's some Toy Story characters among the 40 Woolworths Ooshies that have been given out over the past months or so. That promotion's due to end this coming Sunday, although it may have finished prematurely here in Ashburton as both of our Woolworths stores ran out of the Ooshies over the weekend. And I hear there's been a bit of friction because of that at the checkouts, which seems crazy over something like a wee plastic figurine toy. Please just be kind to each other out there. But I know how invested everybody gets into piecing together the full set. So Facebook chat groups and schoolyards will be abuzz this week in particular. Actually, we've had confirmation that the Fresh Choice over in Timald still has Ooshies stock. So there you go. If you've got some shopping to do and want to get your hands on a few more packs, if you're sitting there wondering, what the heck are you on about, Luke? You enjoyed that ignorance. Enjoyed that bliss. Or perhaps you're just not really too phased, which again is like me. I've been trying to go shopping without young Alison Toe the past few weeks. So when they offer them to me, I say, oh no, you can pass them on to some other kids. But anyway, instead of the Ooshies, we could head to Woolies for the milk instead. There's this new brand that's gone up on shelves and has the ability to pay it forward to a really deserving cause. So I'm looking forward to sharing these details with you coming up. We've also got music on the way from the likes of Rachel Platten, Direct Project alongside 660, a couple of Kiwi powerhouses there, Def Leppard as well, and your chance to win something else tasty this morning too. But first, here's a lad that's heading back to Christchurch in March for his role with the Punches World Tour. It's Brian Adams. Bring on Monday, Hawk and Iwi.

0: But if I left in me.
1: Mid Canterbury's Hawk and Iwi. Oh, what a Monday tune from Rachel Platten. Look out until 10. While we might struggle to get the ooshies from local Woolies supermarkets, there's plenty of milk on the shelves. And here's one new brand to look out for. It's called Just Milk. Makes sense. What's neat from this, or unique should I say, is that 10 cents from every 2 litre bottle sold is being donated to the Salvation Army. Our local Sally's says it's a simple way to make an everyday purchase, do a little more good in the community. They say they would put the proceeds from sales toward wraparound services for individuals and families facing challenging times. Quote, the additional funding will help us walk alongside people who are doing it tough and provide the practical and emotional support they need. And goodness knows, especially if you watched that episode or that latest episode of Paddy Gower's Got Issues last week, a lot of help is required out there. If successful, the pilot has the potential to go further, perhaps even nationwide. Tried to have a wee gaze on the website this morning to find the price of this, and I can't. So assuming it's going to be a little more expensive than the home brand stuff, but if you can bring yourself to fork out for it, it's a pantry staple that could be, if enough of us get on side with it, could end up doing a lot of good, helping fuel the wonderful work of the Salvation Army. And I will cheers to that.
2: 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The usual?
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Mid Canterbury's talking, are we? Drake's Project teaming up with 660, and we're catching what off them? Oh, feelings. Right, for a second I thought it might have been fever or cough or any other of the countless bugs that seem to be swimming around at the moment. Hopefully the sunshine today helps to chase some of those buggies away. It's going to stay fine with maybe a few showers sneaking back in tonight. Light winds, 12 the high, and then we're down to 2. Tuesday again, mainly fine with the chance of a late shower as westerlies turn southerly. And a high of 12, cloud clears early, then fine on Wednesday with 14. Copy and paste into Thursday, cloud clears fine, 13 degrees, and just simply fine with northwesterlies and 15 to look forward to on Friday. Stan Walker's to come, here's Def Leppard.

0: Mid Canterbury's Hockey Nui with Stan Walker. Look out until 10. It's Monday, which means there's free food back up for grabs. Last week, the Millhouse Kitchen Shout went to Peter May Limited, and I guess it was an early celebration for 17-year-old first-year apprentice Luke Watson. He was named Industrial Textile Fabrication and Trimming Apprentice of the Year at a big function in Rotorua on Friday. So he was up there with boss Travis, who said it's a pretty awesome achievement for somebody so early in his career. We're incredibly proud of him, and also notes a bit of history behind this win. Luke is now the fifth apprentice from Peter May to be named that Apprentice of the Year. So they're doing something right in the workshop down on Alfred Forest Road. He said, we'd love to see Luke's achievement recognised locally and hope it encourages other young people to consider apprenticeships in some of the lesser known trades. What an awesome job you were doing, Luke Watson at Peter May. So I hope you enjoyed the free food, and maybe there's even a boss's shout to come today as well. And if there's something to celebrate at your workplace, or you're just keen on a bunch of yummy sammies and sweet treats, nothing wrong with that, this week's Millhouse Kitchen Shout is still up for grabs, but time is quickly running out. Go and sign up on the Hawkenui Ashburton Facebook page.
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0: Mid Canterbury's Hawk and Iwi with magic. And that's one word to sum up what I'm seeing out the window down Burnett Street after a grotty old weekend. The weather is starting to right itself. Just needs to warm up a little bit, eh? Something that'll help warm up the nether regions of the crew at Ashburton Aviation Museum. The Millhouse Kitchen Workplace Shout. Congratulations for scoring that, Owen. And I know that your team have been doing a heap of mahi, bringing together that new hangar, which is going to be sort of like a community function space. All the carpet tiles were being laid last week. So, yeah, looking forward to getting all that tasty goodness your way, courtesy of Nikki and the crew at the Millhouse Kitchen. Stunning spots to be parked up in. On a day like this, their wee courtyard down at the Ashford Village there, that is for show. Right, it's been a busy morning. We've been talking the drama llama around the Ooshies. You can listen back to that chat. What else have we tackled? Oh, Chris Brandolino on whether or not there will be a snow day by the end of winter. Doesn't sound promising. Jason Rickard reflected on the big sporting plays over the weekend. Up the Waz. Up Canterbury, holding on to the Ranfurly Shield. Sadly, it wasn't a Hannon Shield that our Hammers could hold on to, or for our netballers on court yesterday. But that's okay. Still some promising signs to come from both of those competitions. So we're going to get all this chat up on our Breakfast Ashburton with Luke Howden podcast. If you missed any of it, you're welcome to listen back. It should be live in around 20 minutes' time. Otherwise, take care. Don't work too hard. Monday, after all. And can't wait to be back with you from 6 in the morning. Spot you then. Bye-bye.
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12: In this update, concern the ACT Party is assuming merit and Māori representation are different things. The party wants to scrap the good employer requirements from the Public Service Act and equivalent parts of the Crown Equities Act. Leader David Seymour says these sections promote race-based hiring and are further rewrites needed to ensure neutrality. Te Pāti Māori co-leader Rāwhiti Waititi says the public service needs to understand the public it serves.
8: He insinuates that Māori are not qualified enough, knowledgeable enough, professional enough to be sitting in these particular areas.
12: Chris Luxon is adamant Chris Pink was acting alone in last week's unsuccessful leadership coup. The National MP's been removed from Cabinet and has announced his retirement from politics following last week's caucus meeting on Luxon's leadership. Chris Bishop and Erica Stanford both deny any involvement in the leadership challenge. Luxon says Pink understood why Luxon took the action he did.
13: I had a good chat to him when I did sack him, and he was actually completely reasonable. He understood it's untenable. He understood that was what was going to happen. It was a very positive conversation, but I haven't spoken to him since.
12: Queenstown could be one step closer to a cable car as plans to ease the resort town's congestion gather momentum. Nationals promised to look into a gondola for Queenstown if elected and to potentially fund it through the National Land Transport Fund. It comes as Southern Infrastructure's cable car plan enters the fast-track process. Chief Executive Ross Copeland says the announcement makes it clear that cable car technology does meet the requirements to be considered as public transport. Health New Zealand is urging people to be aware of the signs of meningococcal disease following the death of a young adult in Waikato. Close contacts have been identified and been offered treatment and support. Volleyball New Zealand says the person was part of the Waikato volleyball community. More than $35,000 has been raised for the parents of a one-year-old boy who died after a dog attack in Christchurch on Friday. The desert road is closed due to snow, but the South Island mountain passes remain open. That's news.
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12: In sport, a fourth All Black is heading home from South Africa due to injury. Rugby editor Elliot Smith reports from Johannesburg.
14: Prop Oleg Norris is heading back to New Zealand due to a cartilage injury in one of his knees and is expected to be out for 6 weeks. No replacement has yet been called up, but the All Blacks do plan to bring a prop in. Meanwhile, halfback Noah Hotham is on the plane to South Africa, with Cortez Ratama's knee injury suffered against the Bulls still being assessed. In Johannesburg with the All Blacks, Elliot Smith.
12: Tim Seifert's 72 off 38 balls has helped the Manchester Supergiants win the 100 cricket competition at Lord's. They've chased the Trent Rockets 158 for 8 with 5 wickets and 2 deliveries to spare. That's sport. I'm Malcolm Jordan.
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11: Weather for Mid-Canterbury.
15: Met Service forecast for Ashburton. A fine day with morning frost possibly severe. A few showers developing this evening and light winds throughout the day. A high of 12 degrees, a low of 3. Tomorrow mainly fine, chance of a shower from the afternoon. Westerlies turning southerly for a time in the afternoon and evening. A high of 12 degrees, a low of 3. And looking to Wednesday, cloud clearing and becoming fine in the morning. Westerlies dying out in the afternoon.
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10: 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Best deal ever on the new D27 Navara four-wheel drive from just $48,990 plus on-road costs.
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11: In this update, David Seymour is accusing the Opportunity Party of double standards with its new proposed electoral donation limits. The party's campaigning on imposing a $30,000 cap per donor per party and having only registered voters allowed to donate. Leader Kule Wong's conceded it's currently accepting donations larger than this, claiming it'd be putting itself at a disadvantage this election if it didn't. But ACT's leader says it's getting harder and harder to take the Opportunity Party seriously.
12: I've had many $100,000, $200,000 donations themselves. They're saying, forget it, don't look at those ones. We'll change the law in the future.
11: Labor says it doesn't want a bar of Opportunity's 1.75% tax on urban land and 0.5% on rural land. Finance spokesperson Barbara Edmonds says any speculation that the party would accept such a tax is wrong.
13: It's not going to happen, and Chris Hipkins said that. So we're not going to do a land tax. The one tax that we are taking to the election is a simple targeted capital gains tax.
11: Firefighters are continuing to battle wildfires across Greece, Germany, Croatia, Belgium and Wales as Europe continues to swelter under record temperatures. Two people have died in one fire near Athens. Families in England's Midlands region are now being allowed to return home after fires there destroyed 19 homes. Chief Fire Officer Simon Toohill says the cause of these fires remains unknown.
14: Whilst my specialist fire investigation officers alongside police forensic have been on site almost from the beginning of the incident, this is a huge scene for them to investigate.
11: Rescue teams are struggling to access remote areas in Indonesia following Saturday's 7.7 magnitude quake. At least 53 people have died and hundreds of homes have been destroyed. Almost 1,000 aftershocks have been recorded. Aid worker Tiako Chandra Kirano has told the BBC many small islands are only accessible by boat.
15: In that area is really huge need for food and water, etc. The Desert Road has reopened after a flurry of snow this morning as a bitterly cold air mass drives up from the south. That's news.
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15: In sport, a statement performance from golf's world number one on the PGA Tour, courtesy of Sky Sports.
19: And so Scottie Scheffler, with a closing par, makes his mark in Memphis.
15: Scheffler's streaked to 17 under par for an 8-shot win in the opening event of the FedEx Cup playoffs. To the latest All Blacks airport action on their tour of South Africa with the first test against the Springboks on Sunday at Johannesburg's Ellis Park. Prop Ollie Norris is the fourth squad member to enter the departures lounge. He's damaged knee cartilage and will be sidelined for 6 weeks. Halfback Noah Hotham has been summoned as cover for Cortez Ratama, who has a sore knee. That's sport. I'm Malcolm Jordan.
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18: Weather for Mid-Canterbury.
3: Met Service forecast for Ashburton. A fine day with morning frost possibly severe. A few showers developing this evening and light winds throughout the day. A high of 12 degrees, a low of 3. Tomorrow mainly fine, chance of a shower from the afternoon. Westerlies turning southerly for a time in the afternoon and evening. A high of 12 degrees, a low of 3. And looking to Wednesday, cloud clearing and becoming fine in the morning. Westerlies dying out in the afternoon.
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14: In this update, the Greens want the government to hit pause on pet projects and support their ban on supermarket price gouging before the election. The party's introducing a members' bill preventing supermarkets from adding more than reasonable profit margins. The bill would allow the Commerce Commission to monitor supermarket pricing and take legal action against supermarkets that don't follow the rules. Greens co-leader Chloe Swarbrick says this should take priority on the order paper over legislation like move-on orders.
15: We can instead move ahead with something that will demonstrably lower the bills for New Zealanders. And I think that that feels like a far more constructive way for the House to use its time in the final few weeks.
14: Labor's keeping coy about its yet-to-be-released fiscal plan. National claims there's an $18 billion gap between Labor's potential and confirmed policies and the money that's available to fund them. Labor's committed to restoring pay equity. Labor also isn't a fan of proposed public sector cuts, but finance spokesperson Barbara Edmonds won't commit to cancelling them until she's seen more detail.
16: When I asked Treasury over a month ago, where are those cuts going to be? They said, well, CEs are working on their plan.
14: The number of violent crime victims are on the rise again, with Canterbury recording the biggest jump. New crime and victim survey data shows 139,000 people were victims in the year to February, 3,000 more than the previous quarter, and the first